0: I'm Dave Packer. Primary day polls just closed in New Hampshire, where Democrats are trying to hold on to the Senate seat being vacated by retiring Senator Gene Shaheen. On the Republican side,
1: you've got a Sununu, not Chris, who is the former governor. You've got his brother John, who was a former senator who lost his seat and now is trying to win it back. And the Republican establishment essentially has coalesced around him. He's got that coveted endorsement from President Trump, and he's facing off chiefly against a former ambassador, Scott Brown. What's interesting there is former Ambassador Brown actually served in the Trump administration, did not get that endorsement from President Trump.
0: ABC's Alex Prochet. Israel closing the British consulate in Jerusalem after Britain's government announced sanctions against those who do business with Israeli settlements in the West Bank. Foreign Secretary Ed Miliband.
2: To those who finance or facilitate illegal settlements, let me say this. You will face the full force of UK sanctions. Settlements are illegal. They should not be promoted in our country.
0: An escalating trade war. The White House says the U.S. will be banning dairy products, alcoholic beverages, and motorcycles from Canada. This after Canada imposed retaliatory tariffs on $20 billion of U.S. imports. Canadian Prime Minister Mark Carney.
3: I don't believe in escalating the conflict. That's not constructive. But our tariffs are necessary to protect our workers, protect our companies, and our communities.
0: Lindsey Clancy's attorney Kevin Reddington said he's hopeful for an agreement between the defense and the district attorney after Clancy's trial ended in a hung jury. ABC's Aaron Katursky.
4: 11 jurors were convinced Clancy was in the throes of postpartum psychosis and not criminally responsible. In an ABC News exclusive, Clancy's attorney Kevin Reddington telling us he understands the emotion on both sides.
5: It's easier to say she's evil and throw her in jail and walk away. But she's not evil.
4: Reddington is now calling on President Trump to grant Lindsey Clancy a pardon.
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6: This day in Army history, September 11th, 1777. The Battle of Brandywine took place in Pennsylvania during the Revolutionary War. While the British Army, under the command of General William Howe, marched towards Philadelphia, General Washington deployed his army along Brandywine Creek to stop them. The British right wing deployed to fix Washington's attention, while the left wing executed a wide flanking maneuver to attack from behind. Once Washington realized the enemy's main effort, he ordered Major General Nathaniel Greene to lead two brigades to defend that position. Although outflanked by a numerically superior force, the American army avoided destruction and retreated in good order. The British, however, continued its advance and occupied Philadelphia, the largest city and seat of the Continental Congress. For more information about the Army's proud history, go to history.army.mil.
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8: The Buccaneers and quarterback Baker Mayfield agreed to terms on a three-year extension worth $165 million, as Mayfield will make $55 million annually under the new deal. The NFL season kicks off tomorrow with the Patriots and Seahawks in Seattle. New England will not have running back Travion Henderson. He's been ruled out because of an ankle injury. While on Thursday in Australia, it's the Rams and 49ers, and the Rams will not have recently unretired defensive lineman Aaron Donald. He's inactive. In fact, Donald will not make the trip with the team to Australia. SEC presidents will vote on Thursday on whether to expel LSU from the conference over the use of former NFL players. Well, the Mid-American Conference changed their tune and now has filed an appeal to the FBS Oversight Committee to overturn the result of the Western Michigan game against Michigan, claiming the officials didn't follow the proper replay protocol. Yankee slugger Aaron Judge back tonight for the first time since late May. No Shohei Ohtani in the Dodgers lineup as they face the Reds.

back to your Morning Reveille show. I'm your host, DJ Prime, aka Petty Officer Victoria Petrova. Today we're going to talk about your command news, your weather, and of course, the local exchange rate. But keep listening because we're going to talk about why your brain randomly plays the same song again and again, and how deja vu makes things feel like they've happened before, even if you think they haven't. We're going to do all of that right here on AFN Sasebo the Eagle, serving America's best. Let's get back to your music.

0: Did you know you could be detained for carrying a knife in Japan? Japanese law prohibits carrying any blades of 6 centimeters and longer without a legitimate reason. That includes box cutters, multi-tools, and even scissors. Reasons such as self-defense or in case of emergency are not considered legitimate reasons under Japanese law, and even blades smaller than 6 centimeters can sometimes lead to trouble. Contact your local law enforcement to learn more.
1: Due to current events in or near the U.S. Central Command Area of Responsibility, a stop movement order has been issued for household goods, POV, and unaccompanied baggage shipments for many countries in the region. This means your personal property shipment may be stopped in transit, even if it has already arrived in the stop movement country. Contact the Department of War Personal Property Activity at 1-833-645-6683 for more details.
2: Hey, Ramos, you're pretty turned up, huh?
3: I've only had 2 shots. I'm fine.
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4: Nice.
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5: You do know the Japanese road traffic law requires you to drive hands-free, right?
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7: Yeah, I can't afford that.
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8: Deployed, stationed, we're with you.

Are you riding a bicycle around town today? If so, turn the volume up because you need to hear this. Starting April 1st, 2026, Japan introduced the new blue ticket system for bicycle traffic violations. It means those minor infractions that used to get you a friendly warning from the local police might now get you a blue ticket. Now, to be clear, you will never be fined right on the spot. The police won't ask you for cash then and there. But make no mistake, getting handed that ticket means you're legally required to pay a hefty penalty fee later on. And those fees are no joke. They can reach up to 12,000 yen just for glancing at your smartphone or 6,000 yen for riding through a red light. And listen closely. This applies to absolutely everyone 16 and older. There are no exceptions. So do yourself a favor, put the phone away, pay attention to the lights, and ride safe out there. Coming up next, we're going to be talking a little bit about how you might get a song stuck in your head, and that is completely involuntary, and how that happens in your brain. So keep tuning in.

Have you ever wondered why a song gets stuck in your head? Well, the explanation is actually pretty simple. You might hear a song once or sometimes just one line of a song, and suddenly your brain decides, yep, we're playing this for the next 6 hours. And it's called an earworm. Scientists call it an involuntary musical imagery, and it happens to most people. But why does your brain do this? The one reason is that catchy songs tend to have simple, repetitive melodies and rhythms. Your brain is really good at recognizing patterns, so once it learns that pattern, it can keep replaying it automatically, even if you don't want it to. But here's the really interesting part. Sometimes your brain starts a song without you even realizing what triggered it. Maybe you heard a word that appears in the lyrics. Maybe you walked past a place when you heard the song before. Or maybe you're doing something completely unrelated and suddenly, now that song is in your head too. Researchers also think that earworms are more likely to happen when you're bored, stressed, tired, or doing something repetitive because your brain has extra mental space to start playing its own soundtrack. And here's a strange trick. If a song is really stuck in your head, sometimes listening to the entire song can help your brain feel like it has reached the end of the musical loop. And if that doesn't work, you can always try switching to a different song. Although, that's a risky move because maybe that might become a new earworm. Your weather for today is going to be a high of 83. Tonight, you can expect it to be 73. Tomorrow, it's going to be 77 and raining, and it's currently 78 and cloudy. The exchange rate is 152 yen to your U.S. dollar at your local military banking facility. Keep tuning in because we're going to talk a little bit more about why deja vu happens.

This is your Eagle Radio News. I'm Seaman Victoria Petrova. On July 30th, Nimitz-class aircraft carrier USS George Washington, CVN-73, arrived at Da Nang, Vietnam for a scheduled port visit. The visit brings over 5,000 sailors to Da Nang, where they will have the opportunities to engage with key leaders in the community. In addition, sailors will have the opportunity to engage directly with the local community through cultural exchanges, sports, and community service projects. Captain Nicholas DeLeo, commanding officer of George Washington, said, quote, "While our ship represents the high-end capabilities of the U.S. Navy, our visit here to Vietnam supports a U.S.-Vietnam relationship that continues to grow stronger across an increasingly broad range of subjects, reflecting our shared interest in a free and open Indo-Pacific," unquote. From July 20th to the 24th, U.S. Forces Japan personnel joined the Japan Self-Defense Forces Joint Operations Command for Joint Exercise Rescue, JXR, 2026 at Yokota Air Base, Japan. The exercise simulated a catastrophic megathrust earthquake and subsequent tsunami impacting the Kinki region. Key training objectives included executing bilateral medical support, coordinating complex evacuation capabilities, and managing sustained life support operations as forces transition from initial life-saving efforts to sustainable sanitation management. U.S. Air Force Lieutenant General Stephen Jost, USFJ commander, said, quote, "JXR allows our U.S. and Japanese forces to stress test our coordination mechanisms and ensure that in the event of a real-world catastrophe, our bilateral response is rapid and effective," unquote. This has been your Eagle Radio News. From all of us here at American Forces Network Sasebo, thanks for listening.

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Coming up next, we're going to be talking a little bit more about the sensation of walking into a place you've never been before and suddenly thinking, wait, I've been here. When you really haven't. And that feeling is called deja vu. More about that coming up next.

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3: What? 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
4: Aw, what a bummer. 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
3: You're kidding, right?
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5: You got your helmet?
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5: 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Now, are you ready?
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Welcome back. It's 9:50, and if you've ever walked into somewhere and thought, I've been here before, even though that doesn't make sense, there's a good reason for that. That is called deja vu. And that strange feeling is French for already seen. It happens to a lot of people, and scientists believe one explanation is that it's basically a glitch in your brain's memory system. Your brain is constantly processing what you're seeing, hearing, and experiencing all at the same time, and it's comparing the present moment with memories. Sometimes your brain may recognize something about the current situation, whether it be a layout, a smell, or even a conversation, and mistake the experience as familiar. So instead of thinking this feels familiar, your brain gives you a much stronger sensation. I have definitely been here before. But here's where it gets really interesting. Researchers have found that deja vu can happen even when you can't identify an actual memory that explains that feeling. Another theory is that your brain may process the same information through different pathways at slightly different speeds. If one part of your brain processes something a fraction of a second before another, the second processing can feel like you're experiencing the moment for a second time. Basically, your brain goes, wait, wasn't that just happening? And suddenly, deja vu. And no, there's no scientific evidence that deja vu means you're seeing the future or remembering a past life. Although, I have to admit, when it happens, it really feels like your brain just gave you a tiny preview of the present. I think the strangest deja vu I've experienced has been feeling like I've had the exact same conversation multiple times, even when that doesn't make sense. It'll be something that I'm talking about with somebody in the present moment, and it feels like that has already happened, and that to me always trips me up. Feels like your brain's kind of hitting a rewind button. So that's a little bit more about that weird brain phenomena. Thank you for tuning in to your Morning Reveille show with me, DJ Prime, on AFN Sasebo, the Eagle, serving America's best. Tune in at 2 p.m. to hear DJ Sunny with the Afternoon Liberty Call. Let's get back to your music.

0: It's back. I'm Lisa LaSera, Fox News. Jordan says 20 ballistic missiles from Iran have been fired into its territory.
1: It followed the U.S. military disabling 5 oil tankers, Iranian oil tankers. They had disabled 10 in the last week after the Iranians fired ballistic missiles for the second time in 2 days at a U.S. Navy vessel. The Navy vessel was able to maneuver and evade those missiles.
0: Fox says Jennifer Griffin in Washington. A federal judge in Missouri has temporarily blocked the state from using its old congressional districts in the November election after the U.S. Supreme Court declined to get involved. The federal court action came just days after the Missouri Supreme Court said the state cannot use a new House map backed by President Trump in the November election because citizens turned in thousands of petition signatures demanding a statewide vote on it. The U.S. Supreme Court declined to take up an appeal. The head of the Smithsonian Institution is leaving his role later this year.
2: Amid tensions with the Trump administration, the Smithsonian Secretary Lonnie Bunch says he will step down at the end of the year. In a statement, Bunch says he's leaving with very mixed emotions and heartfelt gratitude. He has led the Smithsonian, which operates dozens of museums, libraries, and research facilities since 2019. But Smithsonian leadership has faced criticism from President Trump, who accuses the museums of promoting radical transformation of society. Chief Justice John Roberts, who serves as chancellor of the Smithsonian, praised Bunch, saying he's pursued excellence in the telling of our nation's history.
0: Fox's Jared Halpern at the White House. Republican Johnson Nunu will face Democrat Chris Pappas in November in the race to replace retiring New Hampshire Senator Jeanne Shaheen. Sununu spent 6 years in the U.S. House and one in the Senate before being ousted by Shaheen in 2008. 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
3: This is your News in One. Reporting for AFN Europe, I'm Army Sergeant Shane Gooden. Sabre Junction, what's your function? U.S. service members alongside 10 allied and partner nations commence exercise Sabre Junction. The multinational training focused primarily in Hohenfels, Germany, incorporating lessons learned from ongoing conflicts to prepare forces for possible large-scale combat operations in the future. Paratroopers and drones took to the sky, while ground forces practiced movements under fire, pulled security, and trained to counter aerial threats. A weapons officer assigned to the 37th Airlift Squadron, U.S. Air Force Captain Charles Kashabjan, says the training provides the participants a unique opportunity to work effectively together.
4: Being able to clearly communicate with sister services of what we need to do, it makes it a smoother operation when we train to then when we fight. We don't have to learn in the moment.
3: That was your News in One. I'm Army Sergeant Shane Gooden.
5: From the Fox Sports Studios in Los Angeles, here's Steve DeSager.
6: The Tampa Bay Bucks gave quarterback Baker Mayfield a 3-year extension worth $165 million. Patriots running back Travion Henderson with his ankle injury will miss the season opener Wednesday at Seattle. He hasn't practiced in 2 weeks. Rams defensive tackle Aaron Donald is not traveling to Australia for their opener on Thursday against the 49ers. He recently came out of retirement. Oregon fell to number 6 in the new college polls. Ohio State still number 1. LSU back up to number 8. At the U.S. Open, number 1 Arena Sabalenka won her quarterfinal in a third set tiebreak. On the men's side, American Francis Tiafoe won a fifth set tiebreak. LIV Golf filed for bankruptcy. It'll try to restructure. The Lakers will honor former coach Phil Jackson with a statue late next season. The Dodgers have the late ball game tonight. They've won 5 in a row. L.A. will host the Reds, but Dodger DH Shohei Ohtani out of the starting lineup.
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0: use chopsticks.
1: Like this, see? It's easy.
0: Can't I just use it like a toothpick?
1: No, never stick your chopsticks upright, especially into a bowl of rice.
0: All right. Hey, pass me that gyoza.
1: Yeah, and that's another thing. Don't pass food from your chopsticks to someone else's.
0: Why are there so many chopstick rules?
1: It's bad etiquette to do those things at the table in Japan because they're similar to rituals performed at funerals.
0: Oh.
1: Yeah, but hey, we can always just ask for a fork. Sumimasen.
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0: Welcome back to Things I Learned the Hard Way. Train etiquette in Japan is very important. While riding the train, it's considered rude to talk on the phone, play music, or have loud conversations. But did you know that it's also bad manners to take up too much space on the train? That's right. When on trains, try to make yourself as small as possible. For example, place your bag in your lap when sitting or in between your feet while standing. Happy travels!

0: Hey, man, want to go to the chow hall when we finish up?
1: Yeah, sure. But why do you Marines call it a chow hall anyway? Everyone else calls it defact.
0: Actually, sailors call it the mess deck. So what?
1: I guess it's like how the different services have different names for an Article 15.
0: Yeah, in the Navy it's called Captain's Mass, and in the Corps we call it office hours.
1: But Army and Air Force just call it an Article 15.
0: Yeah, whatever, man. It's all the same thing. Let's go eat.
1: Sounds good.
2: Article 15, part of the Uniform Code of Military Justice.
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1: From ABC News, I'm Dave Packer. The NTSB revealed tonight that they've listened to the cockpit voice recorder after Sunday's deadly cargo plane crash at Miami International Airport. NTSB investigator Shahoon Shin.
2: No indication in the recorded data that speed brakes or thrust reversers were deployed.
1: Tomorrow, investigators will interview the pilot and co-pilot. The U.S. stepping up attacks on Iranian tankers. Five ships hit today after firing on three tankers over the weekend. All this in response, as the Pentagon, to Iran shooting at U.S. warships. Meanwhile, Tehran says it captured a U.S. underwater drone.
3: An American official telling ABC News the drone had malfunctioned, describing it as an older model that neither collected sensitive data nor carried any classified sonar or radar equipment. As the war escalates, Wall Street reels, the Dow plunging more than 600 points as the price of oil nears $100 a barrel.
1: ABC's Rachel Scott. And the trade war heats up between the U.S. and Canada. The U.S. to ban the import of some Canadian dairy products, motorcycles, and most alcoholic beverages. This after retaliatory tariffs promised by Canada kicked in earlier today on $20 billion of U.S. imports. Supreme Court Justice Brett Kavanaugh handing Democrats a victory today, rebuffing an appeals from Missouri officials who wanted to use new congressional districts backed by President Trump in the November election. ABC News projects former U.S. Senator John Sununu will win the New Hampshire Republican primary for U.S. Senate.
4: From the first day of this campaign, we focused on the issues important to voters across New Hampshire. Right? Economy, jobs. How do we bring down the cost of living?
1: Sununu endorsed by President Trump and will face Democratic Congressman Chris Pappas in November. He called Sununu a pawn of the president.
5: The voters of New Hampshire have sent a clear message. They're fed up with what's happening in our politics and they're ready for change.
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7: I'm Air Force Staff Sergeant Douglas Lawrence. In the Philippine Sea, U.S. Navy aircraft attached to Carrier Air Wing 5 have flown in joint exercises with the Japan Maritime Self-Defense Force as part of Valiant Shield 2026. Valiant Shield is a biennial multilateral field training exercise conducted by U.S. armed forces and partner nations in the Western Pacific. In Korea, 6th Battalion soldiers have demonstrated their new integrated air defense network. This space-based equipment provides multi-layered air defense operations. And in Japan, Marines have rehearsed bilateral vehicle recovery procedures during Exercise Resolute Dragon 26. Resolute Dragon is an annual bilateral exercise that strengthens command, control, and multi-domain maneuver capabilities of U.S. Marines and Japan Self-Defense Force personnel. This has been your Pacific Pulse. I'm Air Force Staff Sergeant Douglas Lawrence.
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9: The Tampa Bay Bucks gave quarterback Baker Mayfield a three-year extension worth $165 million. Patriots running back Travion Henderson with his ankle injury will miss the season opener Wednesday at Seattle. He hasn't practiced in 2 weeks. Rams defensive tackle Aaron Donald is not traveling to Australia for their opener on Thursday against the 49ers. He recently came out of retirement. Oregon fell to number 6 in the new college polls. Ohio State still number 1. LSU back up to number 8. At the U.S. Open, number 1 Aryna Sabalenka won her quarterfinal in a third set tiebreak. On the men's side, American Francis Tiafo won a fifth set tiebreak. LIV Golf filed for bankruptcy. It'll try to restructure. The Lakers will honor former coach Phil Jackson with a statue late next season. The Dodgers have the late ball game tonight. They've won 5 in a row. L.A. will host the Reds, but Dodger DH Shohei Ohtani out of the starting lineup.
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1: U.S. Marines with Marine Fighter Attack Squadron 232 conducted a harpoon exercise on Marine Corps Air Station Iwakuni. During the exercise, Marines loaded 10 FA-18 Hornets with harpoon anti-ship missiles, while Marine Aerial Refueler Transport Squadron 152 provided aerial refueling support off the coast of Japan. Marine Wing Support Squadron 171 also established a fuel site to support flight operations. The exercise demonstrated the Marine Corps' ability to sustain and generate combat air power while strengthening readiness and the ability to seize the strategic advantage and ensure continued stability throughout the Indo-Pacific region. Reporting from AFN Iwakuni, I'm Marine Lance Corporal Jace Graziano.
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3: Tuned to your rhythm.

Wednesday, August 19th, the 35th Civil Engineering Squadron conducted their Prime Beef field training exercise on Misawa Air Base. The exercise was made to give airmen training on lessons learned from deployed forces, preparing them for future missions and contested environments. Through this exercise, they were able to gain experience practicing their crafts in adverse conditions. Events like emergency repairs, air raid drills, and tactical combat casualty care drills were conducted to ensure they are ready to respond when trouble.

11:42 on September 9th, and in case you were unaware, this is no ordinary day in Japan, because September 9th actually falls on what is known as the fifth of the Goseku, or five sacred seasonal festivals. These trace back all the way to the Heian period, where court rituals were prepared throughout these seasonal festivals, with imperial court nobles historically placing silk covers over flower blooms all across the evening. And they would go to a place known as the Kiku no Kisewata, which is a place to absorb the morning dew. And they ended up taking the damp silk and put it on their skin. The goal in this case was to seek eternal youth. But this also kind of translates into a seasonal and transitional pivot, not only in terms of society, but also in the weather and even how we enjoy seasonal foods. Because this marks the official transition into cooler weather, where the kiku, which in English translates to chrysanthemum, serves as a powerful symbol of vitality, good fortune, spiritual purification, and simply warding off all kinds of seasonal sicknesses. And honestly, you still see today that modern lifestyles embrace the day with seasonal kikukaze and even kikusake. These are different rituals and ways that we enjoy chrysanthemum-based treats, foods, and yes, for all of you who recognize the sake, even chrysanthemum-infused alcohol. It toasts the arrival of autumn with tons of seasonal treats that you'll start seeing available on bakeries, street corners all across the nation. In fact, if you want to enjoy this very festival-like tradition today, you can go over to a convenience store and find seasonal sake featuring kiku or chrysanthemum. You can even find green tea with chrysanthemum motifs, or kuri daifuku, which is a chestnut stuffed mochi that would traditionally be served this time of year. And if all else fails, well, there's nothing better than having a family dinner that can also serve as a cultural insight to the visits of traditions coming from those Heian periods all the way into daily life as we see it today. You could find it in places that are more easy to locate than you think. I'm talking kiku soba or even kiku drinks that you find at the gas station. So whether you're looking for a full-on meal or you're looking for a tasty treat, you can find everything from teas to alcohols to mochi and even soba. Celebrating this very day, September 9th, which for all of us should recognize a pivotal point in today as well, which is maybe not the fact that we're enjoying the weather as we see the rain busting through the entire region, but maybe, just maybe, a moment where we can transition from the hard work day into a chance to grab some lunch. Seasonal ingredients that showcase this pivotal and seasonal transition, and enjoy it with more of today's top hits. And that's what we got coming up next on AFN The Eagle, serving America's best.

that is going to do it for this hour of High Noon. But don't worry, because up next we got another hour of today's top hits and the latest news from all across the Pacific you will not want to miss right here on AFN The Eagle, serving America's best.

0: away from the Republican midterm convention. I'm Lisa Lucera, Fox News. President Trump set to address the crowd tomorrow when the event kicks off in Dallas.
1: The president said the event is sold out, and organizers are also, quote, saving the stage for candidates who are in tight races, and that he'll be speaking on both nights. In addition to the vice president, some cabinet members and other big names will be spotlighting legislative wins that they say helped improve the lives of Americans, from no tax on tips, overtime and Social Security, to border enforcement, energy, and jobs. But House Democrats are counter-programming. They're sending a delegation here to slam Republicans for, quote, partying with their super-rich donors amid an affordability crisis.
0: Fox's Jackie Heinrich in Dallas. Former New Hampshire Republican Senator John Sununu will face Democrat Chris Pappas in November in the race to replace retiring Senator Gene Shaheen.
2: Sununu and Pappas will now face off in November. That race considered one of a handful of hot contests that could ultimately determine control of the Senate.
0: Fox's Kevin Cork. Sununu spent 6 years in the U.S. House and one term in the Senate before being ousted by Shaheen in 2008. A federal judge has temporarily blocked the state of Missouri from using its old congressional districts in the upcoming midterm elections. This coming moments after the U.S. Supreme Court let stand a ruling from Missouri's top court to use the old districts instead of new ones backed by President Trump. Iran's Revolutionary Guard claims it attacked ships that were attempting to cross what it called a prohibited and unsafe area of the Strait of Hormuz. This coming after U.S. Central Command says forces destroyed 5 Iranian crude oil carriers.
3: This is part of an ongoing effort to squeeze Iran economically. These are economic targets. This is not a beginning, I'm told, of a new phase that would involve ground troops or anything like that.
0: Fox's Jennifer Griffin in Washington. 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
5: I'm Air Force Staff Sergeant Douglas Lorance. In the Philippine Sea, U.S. Navy aircraft attached to Carrier Air Wing 5 have flown in joint exercises with the Japan Maritime Self-Defense Force as part of Valiant Shield 2026. Valiant Shield is a biennial multilateral field training exercise conducted by U.S. armed forces and partner nations in the Western Pacific. In Korea, 6th Battalion soldiers have demonstrated their new integrated air defense network. This space-based equipment provides multi-layered air defense operations. And in Japan, Marines have rehearsed bilateral vehicle recovery procedures during Exercise Resolute Dragon 26. Resolute Dragon is an annual bilateral exercise that strengthens command, control, and multi-domain maneuver capabilities of U.S. Marines and Japan's Self-Defense Force personnel. This has been your Pacific Pulse. I'm Air Force Staff Sergeant Douglas Lorance.
4: From the Fox Sports Studios in Los Angeles, here's Steve DeSager.
6: The Boston Red Sox have won 5 games in a row, but they're trailing in the bottom of the ninth at home tonight. Angels 6-1 over Boston. The Yankees lead 5-1 against the Rockies in the top of the ninth. Great outing for Cam Schlittler on the mound for New York against Colorado. He struck out 10 in his 7 innings of work. The Rays lead 6-1 at Atlanta in the top of the ninth. Junior Caminero of Tampa Bay with his 39th homer. The Diamondbacks at Royals game is still scoreless, bottom of the seventh inning. Arizona, a half game ahead of San Diego for the last NL wild card. Padres just starting at home against Washington, which has lost 5 straight. Cubs at Brewers, 1-1 bottom of the seventh. Pirates lead at the White Sox, 9-2 bottom of the seventh. The Tampa Bay Bucks gave quarterback Baker Mayfield a 3-year extension. Patriots running back Travion Henderson with his ankle injury will miss the season opener Wednesday. It's at Seattle. Bill.

What's going on? This is Senior Airman Austin Wiley, a.k.a. DJ Me So Smooth, bringing you all of the latest news and, of course, of all of your favorite tunes right here on High Noon. This hour, we are going to be diving in to some incredible trilateral operations that we are showcasing on full display as we launch drills and exercises throughout the Pacific. We're also going to be looking at how today happens to signify a particularly significant occasion in Asia as a whole, and how these early September days not only showcase a seasonal transition, but also allow you to enjoy some incredible seasonal delicacies that have been handed down by generations, and where you can find them today. Of course, while enjoying more of today's top hits that we got coming up next right here on AFN The Eagle, serving America's best.

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1: 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It doesn't matter where you are. 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But this is news for those fellow AFN TV enjoyers, those AFN and chillers out there watching all of their favorite live sports, live news, live talk shows, and also seeing tons of their favorite family-friendly flicks and kids shows all in one place. And of course, if you're not already using our free online streaming service app, AFN Now, you've probably been recognizing some changes around your AFN television programming, because recent channel reductions have limited those programs available over cable. But I've got good news, because the AFN Now app is not just something you can download on your phone. 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But how do you do that if you're not using an Apple or Android product? It's not like you can just go to the Apple App Store or the Google Play Store. 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If you have a smart TV running a Google operating system that includes Sony or TSL, you can actually download the native AFN Now app already direct straight to your television. But maybe you have a Samsung, an LG, a Vizio. Well, in those cases, you'll probably need a compatible external device that you can use to bring in the app. Just connect an Apple TV, a Roku, an Amazon Fire Stick, or even screen share from your phone, your tablet, or your computer, and you're good to go. In fact, if that's not enough, for those gamers out there, AFN Now is even available on your Xbox. So if you want to make sure that you don't miss the big game right after you're playing the newest release, I'm talking all of those GTA lovers that are just dying to get their hands on the new copy. Yeah, you can watch all your favorite shows without having to turn off your console. All in one place and on any device, anytime, anywhere with AFN Now. And of course, you already know where to get all your favorite hits. That's right here on AFN The Eagle, serving America's best.

all across the Pacific, we are taking on the immense opportunity to not only utilize the assets of our allies and partners as we serve in those host nations, but also taking the opportunity to utilize their proximity to not only increase our own direct interoperational capabilities, but also to improve trilateral operations as well. And this is more important than ever with new advancements popping up all across our domain. We're not talking just amongst our own technologies, but also those of our adversaries. And that's precisely why the U.S., Japan, and South Korea have kicked off an air, naval, and cyberspace drill series just recently. And this is an immediate response to North Korea commissioning a new destroyer, which they claim can carry nuclear-armed missiles. So, a five-day exercise designed to improve the trilateral ability to work together against all North Korean missile threats and, of course, other unexpected regional challenges. This includes sharing operations, informations, coordinating air and missile defenses, and, of course, by really showcasing their abilities by taking on drills as they are underway in international waters off the case of South Korea's Jeju Island or in the East China Sea. And these aren't just about information and technological warfare. These are also about their abilities to respond to adversarial threats, not only in advance, but in the aftermath. We're talking about medical evacuation drills, maritime interdiction training, and so much more. Troops are training with advanced capabilities, and they're doing so at multiple locations, with U.S., Japan, and U.S.-Korean relations at their absolute peak. We are also ensuring that we can strive to seamlessly integrate air, military time, and cyber capabilities, not only between us and our allies, but for our allies to work together. Defense through real-time information data sharing, and of course, coordinated responses. That is why this exercise, now in its third edition, aims to improve cohesion amongst those trilateral nations' militaries so they can operate together during crisis or in conflict by building familiarity and confidence within each other. That way, you can move with speed, precision, and unified resolve, whether we're called upon to do so or no matter the challenge that we may face, whether we could anticipate it or not, this exercise will strengthen the deterrence and joint response capabilities to any adversarial threats, whether they be the supposed capabilities of North Korean nuclear missiles or anything else that may threaten peace and prosperity in the region. We look forward to seeing how all of these exercises continue to evolve as we learn more about the capabilities that our adversaries can and may withhold. And of course, in addition to all that, we're also looking forward to finding ways to work together, not immediately with our allies, but also to make our allies more capable of working with each other. And in the meantime, I'm excited to bring you more of today's top hits on AFN The Eagle, serving America's best.

0: Serving overseas, military service members and their families rely on so much more than just their side patriots, their service members standing side by side with them. They need support systems. They need ways to communicate and connect with each other in a means that they simply don't have the ability to provide on their own. And that is why we lean so heavily on civilian services and organizations such as the Red Cross. Now, many people would probably know the Red Cross for their many services that involve maintaining the safety and the health and well-being of service members and even civilians all across the world. Whether you're looking at renewing your CPR training or perhaps trying to donate to a local blood drive, the Red Cross has made its name known all across the world without a word even being needed. Simply, the symbol itself is a sign of hope and a sign of support that no matter where you are, no matter what you need, they will be there for you. But there's a lot more that the Red Cross has to offer. And in fact, at times, it comes in the form of giving you support to connect with those who support you best, your support systems back home, making sure that you can find a way to communicate, to get messages across, and to receive important information from your families, no matter where you are, when times are dire and hope could never be more important. That's why we've got a new local story coming from the Red Cross now through AFN Okinawa.
1: This is your AFN News Report.
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2: AFN Okinawa, I am Petty Officer Second Class Austin Riley.
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Welcome back. We just recently talked about the imperative, traditional, and historical context of today in Japanese history, as chrysanthemum flowers showcase a new and rejuvenated youthful vitality, showcasing the semblance of good fortune and symbolizing spiritual purification, while also being used medicinally to ward off seasonal illnesses. But this isn't the only example of how these flowers find their way into seasonal wellness tips. And for those of you who know anything about Korean culture, one thing they are very, very well known for is their wellness routines. And one such routine revolves around the sakuncha, or the four gracious plants, which are referred to in classical Korean art. Now, modern urban culture treats early September as the prime window for gukwacha, which is an herbal chrysanthemum tea. It's used to essentially combat early autumn fatigue, or soothe a sore throat, or dryness, or even just help you with seasonal shifts. Because, of course, whether it's allergies or not being used to that pressure temperature change, as those systems always seem to alter so heavily around this time of year. Well, it turns out that the Goryeo and Joseon dynasties had scholars climbing scenic mountains just to escape to stagnant lowland air, where they would recite poetry and drink infused yellow floral wines. And this all goes back to how historic village households gathered wild autumn blossoms to make pan-fried sweet rice flour treats, and they were often eaten as a seasonal delicacy, but they were used not just to enjoy the seasonal fruits of their surroundings, but also to ensure family health. And that's why, even today, you can find a bottle of gukwacha or whole flower chrysanthemum tea, and even a cup of yujicha, which is a citron tea made from heated beverages displayed all across the country. And in fact, there are even seasonal tea houses that show historical and cultural aspects to how these flowers are still served, with sweet seasonal treats that you can take home or even make on your own by brewing a hot cup of floral tea paired with a drizzle of local honey. And you could even put it over some toasted rice cakes or a simple piece of toast. But regardless, when the seasons change, your consumption habits change as well. And showcasing how our seasonal routines can adjust as the seasons come and go represents a quite traditionally foundational methodology and philosophy to how Korea has become so famous throughout the years for its immense wellness and health routines. So if you're looking to enjoy a little bit of vitality in your everyday diet,

while switching it up with more local, routine, natural, and seasonal ingredients. Look no further than the local chrysanthemums popping up stores around you.

0: You can't have a strong alliance without a strong nation. But the foundation of a strong nation comes from the community and the people within it. That's why when we go overseas, we are not just looking to strengthen relationships. We are looking to strengthen the nations with which we hope to build our partnerships and alliances across the globe. This is a key example as to why we are having so many operations such as Pacific Partnership, getting out there and not only showcasing how we can improve our interoperability by working together, sharing information, and showcasing our capabilities by working together to overcome common obstacles, but also to embed ourselves in the communities, to give to those communities directly, and to strengthen the foundation of those people's daily lives. That way, those nations can continue to thrive and allow themselves to work alongside us and all of our remaining allies and partners as a key component to the larger aspect of what we hope to be: peace and prosperity throughout the region. We've got a story on just how U.S. forces are embedding themselves in local communities and improving those communities from the inside out. Coming to you now from AFN Sasebo.
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2: In Timor-Leste, U.S. Navy Seabees assigned to Naval Mobile Construction Battalion 5 and Amphibious Construction Battalion 1 are working shoulder-to-shoulder with Timor-Leste Defense Force, or FFDTL, engineers, undertaking two engineering projects that will improve the infrastructure and quality of life for two schools and make a lasting impact in the local Dili community as part of Pacific Partnership 2026, or PP26, from August 12th to the 26th. These local construction efforts serve a purpose far greater than individual builds. The hands-on engineering work helps strengthen bilateral relationships by allowing the U.S. Navy and FFDTL to share technical skills, enjoy cultural exchanges, and build tangible, lasting infrastructure. These efforts build on a foundation of cooperation and directly enhance Timor-Leste's resilience and capacity for disaster preparedness. From AFN Sasebo, I'm Seaman Rowan Dangerfield.
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0: I'm a rock star.
1: That's going to do it for today's edition of High Noon. But don't worry, we got more of today's top hits and the latest news you will not want to miss right here on AFN The Eagle, serving America's best.

0: Dave Packer. As the war with Iran escalates, the Dow plunging more than 600 points Tuesday. Concerns over the rising price of oil getting the blame, and those oil prices not likely to come down far as long as the tankers are military targets in the Gulf. ABC's Rachel Scott.
1: The U.S. ramping up attacks on Iranian oil tankers, hitting five ships after firing on three tankers over the weekend. The U.S. calls the strikes a response to Iran shooting missiles at American warships. With the war now in its seventh month, President Trump saying this.
2: They've been punished greatly. As you know, we've really taken it to them.
1: But Iran giving no sign of surrender.
0: Federal investigators say they plan to interview the two surviving crew members from Sunday's deadly cargo plane crash in Miami that killed five people on the ground Wednesday. They may face some tough questions. NTSB investigator Chi-Hoon Shin Tuesday night.
3: With the cockpit voice recorder, while we have that data, crew accounts and crew interviews will help fill in some of the blanks for us that the crew remembers in terms of actions that they might have done but not verbalized.
0: The Smithsonian says Secretary Lonnie Bunch is stepping down from his position. The Institute, after 7 years of leading the world's largest museum, education, and research complex, after the Smithsonian has faced repeated attacks from the Trump administration over displays and contexts. Bunch saying, quote, I have fought for as long as I can. Hurricane Lowell weakening, moving away from Hawaii, but high surf advisories remain in place in parts of the islands. ABC's Kayda Whitworth is there.
4: Damage assessments and massive cleanup underway in Hawaii. After Hurricane Lowell slammed the islands with 100-plus mile-an-hour winds, 30-foot waves, and nearly a foot and a half of rain.
0: Republicans will hold their first midterm convention in Dallas starting Wednesday. 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
5: 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There are two ways to take money from an inherited IRA. 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
7: Just a few weeks left in the MLB regular season. Diamondbacks half game ahead of San Diego for the last NL wild card. Arizona has retaken the lead tonight at Kansas City. 3-2 in the top of the 10th. The Royals had tied the game with a two-out, two-run homer in the bottom of the 9th. And as for the Cubs and Brewers, it's 3-3 in the bottom of the 10th inning. Each team scored two in the 9th of that one. The Padres are getting shut out at home. 1-0 Washington, bottom of the 5th. The Nationals have lost five in a row. The Dodgers lead 1-0 over the Reds, bottom of the 2nd, on a Will Smith homer. Shohei Ohtani out of the lineup tonight. Yankees and Tampa Bay each won. Cleveland a winner at Baltimore 9-5. And the Angels ended Boston's five-game winning streak 6-1. The Tampa Bay Bucks gave quarterback Baker Mayfield a three-year extension. And in a U.S. Open quarterfinal, Jessica Pegula, the 3 seed, is leading 5-3 in the final set.
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0: But there's nothing to do around here.
2: Man, golfing sure is tough work. 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
2: Touchdown!
3: Wrong sport, man. 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
3: 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The Marine Corps is offering generous enlistment bonuses to bring talent into fields that support its force design priorities. Federal News Network's Anastasia Obis has more.
4: The service will offer bonuses of up to $15,000 to recruits who enter into electronic maintenance or cyber operations specialties. Recruits can also receive $5,000 to $10,000 shipping bonuses, as well as additional bonuses of up to $15,000 if they extend their contracts for two more years. Anastasia Obis, Federal News Network.
3: And the Trump administration's new rules for reductions in force are now official. During any future rifts, agencies will be required to prioritize federal employee performance over seniority and tenure. A memo from the Office of Personnel Management details the new expectations for agencies after OPM's final rule on rifts took effect September 2nd. Find these stories and more at federalnewsnetwork.com. I'm Eric White.
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0: on Iran.
1: I'm Ted Lindner, Fox News. The U.S. has launched new strikes on Iranian oil tankers. Fox's Jessica Rosenthal with more.
2: U.S. forces struck multiple Iranian oil tankers after Iran attempted to strike a U.S. Navy ship Monday. Their attempt failed. Iranian officials recently announced they've tested a new missile called Qasem Basir and had targeted U.S. Navy assets in the Strait of Hormuz. U.S. officials said they never struck anything. But this new missile prompted speculation among military analysts that Iran's been receiving help from a foreign government. In recent days, Iranian officials have acknowledged economic pressures due to the U.S. blockade, with Iran's President Masoud Pezeshkian warning in an interview that those pressures may erode public support. Jessica Rosenthal, Fox News.
1: The Israeli government's responding after the U.K. imposed sanctions on illegal Israeli settlements in the West Bank. Fox's Steve Harrigan with more from Tel Aviv.
3: The Israeli reaction was quick, shutting down the British consulate in East Jerusalem and banning a number of British officials from entering Israel. Violence has become a part of daily life in the West Bank between Palestinians, Jewish settlers, and increasingly Israeli soldiers. In the village of Kusra, Israeli Prime Minister Netanyahu condemned what he calls criminal violence. Trade between the West Bank and UK is minimal, mainly agricultural items like citrus fruit, making the ban largely symbolic. Opposition politicians in the UK say the decision could also have an impact at home. Conservatives warn the ban could encourage more anti-Semitic violence in Britain.
1: Nations like Canada, France, and the UK have recognized a Palestinian state. Primary night in New Hampshire in the GOP Senate race, Trump endorsed former Senator John Sununu, who has defeated former Massachusetts Senator Scott Brown. Democrat Senator Jean Shaheen retired after three terms, opening up the seat. She defeated Sununu 18 years ago. 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
4: This is your News in One. Reporting for AFN Europe, I'm Army Sergeant Shane Gooden. Sabre Junction, what's your function? U.S. service members alongside 10 allied and partner nations commence exercise Sabre Junction. The multinational training focused primarily in Hohenfels, Germany, incorporating lessons learned from ongoing conflicts to prepare forces for possible large-scale combat operations in the future. Paratroopers and drones took to the sky, while ground forces practiced movements under fire, pool security, and trained to counter aerial threats. A weapons officer assigned to the 37th Airlift Squadron, U.S. Air Force Captain Charles Kashabjan, says the training provides the participants a unique opportunity to work effectively together.
5: Being able to clearly communicate with sister services of what we need to do, it makes it a smoother operation when we train to then when we fight. We don't have to learn in the moment.
4: That was your News in One. I'm Army Sergeant Shane Gooden.
6: From the Fox Sports Studios in Los Angeles, here's Steve DeSager.
7: The Arizona Diamondbacks won in 11 innings tonight at Kansas City 5-3. The D-backs started the evening a half game ahead of San Diego for the last NL wild card. The Padres are losing at home. Bottom of the eighth inning, 4-1. Nationals in the lead. Washington trying to end a five-game losing streak. The Dodgers are ahead of the Reds 3-2 in the top of the sixth inning. Blue Jays up 4-2 at the A's in the top of the eighth. The Toronto Blue Jays were only a game out for the final AL wild card to start the night. Cleveland won 9-5 at Baltimore. Pittsburgh beat up the White Sox 9-3. Milwaukee came back for a 10-inning win over the Cubs 4-3. Yankees and Tampa Bay each won. Angels won at Boston 6-1, ending the Red Sox five-game winning streak. The Tampa Bay Bucks gave quarterback Baker Mayfield a three-year extension, and it'll be another late night at the U.S. Open. Carlos Alcaraz versus Ben Shelton is tied 4-all in the first set.
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Good afternoon. You're listening to The Sunset Drive. I'm your host, Airman First Class Farrell Dublato, a.k.a. DJ Dunker. And it's time to get out of the usual routine and into our travel hour. And now, if you've been in Japan for a while, you might feel like you've already seen everything around Tokyo. But one of the easiest ways to change that is to let somebody else handle the planning for you. You don't always need to spend hours figuring out train routes, reservations, or what to do once you get there. Sometimes all you need is a Saturday and a spot on an ITT or MWR trip. And that's what we're looking at today. A couple of October trips that give you very different ways to experience this wonderful country of Japan. We've got one that packs several Tokyo destinations into one single day, and another that takes you out to one of the biggest traditional festivals in the Kawagoe area. So if you've been spending your weekends doing the same thing over and over, maybe it's time to give yourself somewhere new to go. Let's get into it after some more music right here on AFN Tokyo, the Eagle, serving America's best.

0: This is Hisano with your Japanese culture tip. A few basic words and phrases in Japanese will go a long way, and locals will be very impressed and happy with your honest attempt at speaking their language. Sumimasen is excuse me, and also can be used for sorry. And wakarimasen is I don't know or I don't understand. These are some good-to-know phrases for beginners. See you again. Dewa mata.
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It is 2:20 right now, and if you want to get a little bit of old Tokyo, new Tokyo food and sightseeing into one day, Yokota ITT has a trip coming up on October 11th that does exactly that. The first stop is Meiji Shrine, one of Tokyo's most well-known Shinto shrines. It's located right next to the busy Harajuku area, but once you get through the entrance and into the forested grounds, the atmosphere changes completely. It's a great opportunity to see a quieter, more traditional side of Tokyo without actually leaving the city. And from there, you'll head to Tokyo Market Village, Senkyaku Banrai, a newer food and shopping destination in the Toyosu area. It's designed with the atmosphere of an old-fashioned Japanese town and gives you a chance to try different Japanese foods and check out local products. And then you'll finish up at Tokyo Tower. If you've ever been or if you've only seen it from a distance, getting up close to one of Tokyo's most recognizable landmarks is a pretty good way to end the day. So you got a shrine, a market, and one of Tokyo's most iconic towers all in one trip. And again, that's happening on October 11th, and make sure you sign up with Yokota's ITT office.

It is 2:24 right now, and we're going to take a look at the weather over in Tokyo. We're going to hit a low of 65 degrees tonight, a high of 70 tomorrow, and we're currently at 82 degrees right now. Now, if your current exchange rate, according to the DOD Community Bank, one U.S. dollar is equivalent to 152 Japanese yen. And welcome back to our travel hour. And so I just want to talk about how my wife has finally landed in Japan. And once again, naturally, I had to show her around Tokyo. Right. And so one of her first stops was Ginza, right in the heart of downtown Tokyo. And if you've never been to Ginza, this is definitely one of the places to go if you're heading, if you're feeling a little bougie, right? You got luxury brands, high-end department stores, and some seriously nice architecture all packed into the area. Now, I'm not necessarily walking around Ginza buying everything I see, right? I'm not an okanemochi like that, right? But I'm always looking for something to photograph. And so, of course, I brought my film camera with me. And if you're looking for a really cool Instagram spot, you can check out the Hermes building in Ginza. You know, the building has this really distinctive glass block exterior that gives it a completely different look depending on the lighting and the angle you're shooting from. And so it's just one of those buildings where you can just walk around it for a few minutes and you can find several different compositions. And so if you're visiting Tokyo and want somewhere that gives you shopping, luxury, and really cool architecture for your camera roll, give Ginza a try. And if you're like me, you might come home with more pictures than shopping bags, right? But hey, we do have more travel stories and travel opportunities coming up later in the hour. So do stick around after some more music right here on AFN Tokyo, the Eagle, serving America's best.

0: As a service member, it can be hard to ask for help.
1: I'm okay.
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1: Just one more drink.
3: You just don't get
1: it's
3: it.
1: It's like they don't care.
3: Nobody listens.
1: Maybe I'm not
3: it's
1: okay.
3: It's like they don't just care. Maybe I'm not okay.
1: Nobody listens. Nobody listens. I'm just not okay.
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It is 2:42 right now, and if you want to experience a Japanese festival with a little more history and a lot of atmosphere, Camp Zama's Outdoor Recreation is heading to the Kawagoe Festival on October 18th. Kawagoe is often called Little Edo because of its historic streets and traditional architecture, and the Kawagoe Festival is one of the city's biggest annual events. One of the main attractions is the enormous festival floats known as dashi. These aren't your typical little parade floats. They're huge, elaborately decorated structures that make their way through the streets, accompanied by music and performers. And when the floats meet each other, you can get what's called hikawase, where the groups perform music and compete to outdo one another. That's

of the moments that really gives the festival its energy. You'll also have plenty of opportunities to walk around, check out historic parts of Kawagoe, and grab some festival food along the way. So if you've been looking for an excuse to experience a traditional Japanese festival rather than just another sightseeing spot, this is one to put on your calendar. And again, that's the Kawagoe Festival happening October 18th through Camp Zama's Outdoor Recreation Center.

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3: Vehicle accidents are a leading cause of preventable injuries. Distracted driving can have deadly consequences, so be sure to take risks seriously. Distractions, bad weather, impairment, aggressive driving, and heavy traffic are just some of the risk factors that can lead to accidents. Ensure newly arrived personnel take their driving instructions seriously and understand the risks that come with driving overseas. Take the rules of the road seriously and make a commitment to driving safe while stationed in Japan.
4: 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Check out the Yokota Air Base official Facebook page. Just search for Yokota Air Base Japan for the latest news, photos, and more from the Pacific's airlift hub.
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1: From ABC News, I'm Dave Packer. As the war with Iran escalates, the Dow plunging more than 600 points Tuesday. Concerns over the rising price of oil getting the blame, and those oil prices not likely to come down far as long as the tankers are military targets in the Gulf. ABC's Rachel Scott.
2: The U.S. ramping up attacks on Iranian oil tankers, hitting five ships after firing on three tankers over the weekend. The U.S. calls the strikes a response to Iran shooting missiles at American warships. With the war now in its seventh month, President Trump saying this.
3: They've been punished greatly. As you know, we've really taken it to them.
2: But Iran giving no sign of surrender.
1: Federal investigators say they plan to interview the two surviving crew members from Sunday's deadly cargo plane crash in Miami that killed five people on the ground Wednesday. They may face some tough questions. NTSB investigator Chi Hoon Shin Tuesday night.
4: With the cockpit voice recorder, while we have that data, crew accounts and crew interviews will help fill in some of the blanks for us that the crew remembers in terms of actions that they might have done but not verbalized.
1: The Smithsonian says Secretary Lonnie Bunch is stepping down from his position. The Institute, after 7 years of leading the world's largest museum, education, and research complex, after the Smithsonian has faced repeated attacks from the Trump administration over displays and context. Bunch saying, quote, I have fought for as long as I can. Hurricane Lowell weakening, moving away from Hawaii, but high surf advisories remain in place in parts of the islands. ABC's Kayla Whitworth is there.
5: Damage assessments and massive cleanup underway in Hawaii. After Hurricane Lowell slammed the islands with 100-plus mile-an-hour winds, 30-foot waves, and nearly a foot and a half of rain.
1: Republicans will hold their first midterm convention in Dallas starting Wednesday. 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
6: This day in Army history, September 11th, 1777. The Battle of Brandywine took place in Pennsylvania during the Revolutionary War, while the British Army, under the command of General William Howe, marched towards Philadelphia. General Washington deployed his army along Brandywine Creek to stop them. The British right wing deployed to fix Washington's attention, while the left wing executed a wide flanking maneuver to attack from behind. Once Washington realized the enemy's main effort, he ordered Major General Nathanael Greene to lead two brigades to defend that position. Although outflanked by a numerically superior force, the American army avoided destruction and retreated in good order. The British, however, continued its advance and occupied Philadelphia, the largest city and seat of the Continental Congress. For more information about the Army's proud history, go to history.army.mil.
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8: The Tampa Bay Bucks gave quarterback Baker Mayfield a three-year extension worth $165 million. Patriots running back Trabeon Henderson with an ankle injury will miss the season opener Wednesday at Seattle. He hasn't practiced in 2 weeks. Rams defensive tackle Aaron Donald is not traveling to Australia for their opener on Thursday against the 49ers, but Rams defensive end Myles Garrett will play. Number one Aryna Sabalenka won her quarterfinal at the U.S. Open in a third set tiebreak, and then number three Jessica Pegula advanced in three sets. LIV Golf filed for bankruptcy. It'll try to restructure. The Lakers will honor former coach Phil Jackson with a statue late next season. In baseball, the Dodgers won their sixth straight, edging the Reds 3-2. In San Diego, the Padres scored four runs in the eighth to beat Washington 5-4. Victories on the road for Toronto and Texas, Milwaukee and Arizona each won in extra innings.
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0: Good afternoon, Sasebo. I am Seaman Joel Ongron, a.k.a. DJ Sunny. I am your host for today's Afternoon Liberty Call. Now, today is Wednesday, September 9th, and this afternoon, we have a very special guest with us, a cyber representative, Ms. Tamara Morales. Ms. Morales, could you please introduce yourself?
1: Yes, sure. Thank you for having me here, first off. Again, my name is Tamara Morales, and I am the USS San Diego Ombudsman. I'm prior military. I was in the Navy for 8.5 years, and now I have been a military spouse for about 27 years. So I'm really happy to be here. Thank you again.
0: We're so happy and excited to have you with us today. We have this very special guest who is going to be discussing a very important subject with us. So stay tuned for that later on. Currently, the time is 3:11, and up next, we're going to jump back into some more music. Here is Hit the Wall by Gracie Adams, Abrams, only on AFN Sasebo the Eagle, serving America's best.

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4: 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CFAST Library can get you there. 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

0: Saber has a 24/7 response line that is a 24-hour confidential support and information line to help survivors navigate their experiences and seek the necessary resources. That number is 090-5920-5850. Again, it's 090-5920-5856.
1: All right. Thank you for that information. And coming up, we'll be able to speak with Ms. Morales about the impact of the SAPR program and how, what impact it has had on her and how it could help you. But before that, we're going to go into one more song. Here's Creepin' by Metro Boomin featuring The Weeknd and 21 Savage. Ooh.

0: Welcome back. Now, today we're speaking to Miss Morales, a SAPA representative with the USS San Diego. She is an ombudsman with the USS San Diego. So, Miss Morales, could you please reintroduce yourself?
1: Okay. Well, again, I am Tamara Morales, and I am a volunteer ombudsman for the USS San Diego. I am prior military, was in for 8.5 years in the Navy, and I have been a military spouse for 27 years.
0: Oh, wow. That's amazing.
1: long time.
0: So, Miss Morales, do you want me to call you Tamara?
1: Tamara.
0: Okay, so what exactly do you do for the ship as an ombudsman?
1: So as an ombudsman, what we do is we're a direct line between the triad and the family members of the command. We also support the active duty sailors, and we just help to give resources to the families to keep them abreast on what's going on with the ship, to provide support to them while the ship is underway, and to help with all types of things. Like I said, resources. We help with them moving maybe to the area or from the area. We provide resources for that. Anything that can help support the command so that the sailors are able to focus on the duty, their duty, and that's what we're here for.
0: Okay, that's great. So why is the SAPR program important then as an ombudsman to you?
1: It is important to me because not only does it educate us about the sexual assault, it provides support to sexual assault victims. This is really important because it can teach us what to do, how to help people, where for them to go to get help and support. It's also, we learn information like what retaliation looks like if a person does find themselves in that situation. That's why.
0: Okay, and what impact has the SAPR program had on you?
1: For me, it has impacted me in a way to where it's given me a better definition of what sexual assault is and what it looks like. It's made me more aware of the different statistics. It's impacted the prevention and reporting processes of sexual assault. The SAPR program and training has left me a strong desire for me to want to volunteer and to advocate for the program. As I listed earlier, I am prior military, and it was really sad to see that I didn't know anything about this being in the military. And this is information and a program that could really have been very helpful when I was active duty. So it really alarmed me to see that it wasn't as widespread and as well known as it is now. And it's something that people need to know about. It's something that happens, unfortunately, and it happens more frequently than we know. And so this program, it really touches me enough to where I want to get out there. I want to help let people know about it so that they know where to go. It's also really nice because I can help, although I don't act as a SAPR, I'm able to help to tear down some of those the bad information that's being put out there about it. So that's really important for people to know the right information.
0: So you would be able to direct them on what resources that they need in order to report or whatever else needs to be done, but you wouldn't necessarily be the one that they would go to for that.
1: Correct. Okay. So I could definitely do that, but not be the one. I am a mandated reporter, but as an ombudsman, we also have to, we fall under the COs on the ship. So there's certain things that we have to report to the COs. So for me to be a SAPR representative, it would have some conflict there because I wouldn't be able to necessarily always provide them that full confidentiality that a SAPR can. And so so it's helpful to be able to direct them to their representative that's on the ship, or direct them to Miss Melissa or Heather.
0: Okay. Perfect. And why did you decide to take this course as an ombudsman?
1: So I decided to take the course as an ombudsman Because so first off, my sister, she's a SANE, which is a sexual assault nurse examiner for adults. And she had told me they're also called forensic nurse examiners in some places. But I learned a lot about what her job entailed when she was telling me about that. And then also from being in the military for 8.5 years and not knowing about this program, I really wanted to find out more about it. During ombudsman training, I remember I was sitting in there, and I think it was Heather that was there speaking about the SAPR program. That was the first time that I ever heard about it. And hearing about it, I don't know, it just really put a spark in me to where, oh, this is really important. And again, like I said, I didn't know anything about it. And so as I was sitting in there, and then I found out that it was open for ombudsman to go to, as well as some other people, I was like, okay, that's the sign I needed to where I needed to jump in and go. And also hearing her talk about it and be so passionate about it, it really made me want to get involved and help advocate for people who they're probably going through what is the worst thing in their life, like the first, you know, and or one of, and to be able to provide them resources, and that's what I do as an ombudsman. That to me is very important.
0: Okay, I love that, and we really appreciate your assistance and your support with these. With this program in general. So thank you for sharing with us. Now later on, we will continue our conversation with Ms. Tamara. But for now, let's get into today's weather. Now today's weather has been highs of 81, will be lows of 73 degrees with a 0% chance of rain. Tomorrow it'll be highs of 76, lows of 70 degrees with a 65% chance of rain. Currently it is 81 degrees. It is quite windy outside. And the exchange rate is 154 yen to the US dollar at your local military banking facility. Now, later on, we'll continue speaking with our with the ombudsman for the USS San Diego, Miss Tamara Morales, about her involvement and how you could become involved with the SAPR program. This is your Afternoon Liberty Call, only on AFN Sossible the Eagle, serving America's best.

0: is your EO Radio News. I'm Stephen Kylie Miller. On July 29th, Virginia-class fast-attack submarine USS Minnesota returned to its home port at Naval Base Guam, completing its first deployment since becoming the Navy's first forward-deployed Virginia-class submarine on board Naval Base Guam. Minnesota participated in the multinational exercise Valiant Shield 2026 and made port visits to Okinawa and Sasebo, Japan. Captain Christopher Carter, Commander Submarine Squadron 15, said, quote, "Minnesota's return marks a significant milestone for the Pacific Submarine Force and demonstrates the Navy's ability to sustain and employ advanced Virginia-class capabilities in the Pacific. Operating from Guam, this crew demonstrated the readiness, endurance, and advanced capabilities the Virginia-class platform brings to the strategic outpost in the Western Pacific," unquote. Regarded as apex predators of the sea, Guam's fast-attack submarines sustain the submarine force's forward-deployed presence across the Pacific. On July 31st, the sixth iteration of the Cooperation Afloat and Readiness Training, or CARA, concluded in Trincomalee, Sri Lanka, following a series of exercises and exchanges between the Sri Lanka Navy and the U.S. Navy. The exercise began on July 27th and was designed to enhance maritime interoperability, strengthen partnerships, and promote regional security cooperation. Training events took place both ashore in Colombo and Trincomalee and at sea in the Indian Ocean. U.S. assets included a PAA Poseidon multi-mission maritime patrol and reconnaissance aircraft from Commander Task Force 72, as well as participants from CTF 73, CTF 76, Destroyer Squadron 7, Naval Information Warfare Center Pacific, and a U.S. Coast Guard Maritime Engagement Team. U.S. Navy Captain John Baggett, commander of Desron 7, said, quote, "In a critical region like the Indian Ocean, our partnerships that we foster through exercises like Carrot are paramount to upholding stability," unquote. This has been your Eagle Radio News. From all of us here at American Forces Network Sasebo, thanks for listening.
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0: 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That number is 877-995-5247. 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
1: Perfect. Thank you for that information. Now, later on, we'll continue our conversation with Miss Tamara Morales about how the SAPR program is available to help a sailor in need. But first, let's jump back into some music. Here is Domino by Jessie J.

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3: What?
2: Your music. It's too loud. Well, for starters, you almost hit that bicycle.
3: What?
2: You didn't even hear him ring his bell.
3: What?
2: Plus, you're disturbing the peace.
3: What?
2: That song does slap.
3: Yeah!
2: But you shouldn't be able to hear it outside of your car.
3: What?
2: Come on, man. Be a good neighbor and keep your music to a reasonable level.
3: Okay!
2: Thanks, Little John. You're the best.
3: Yeah!
4: Hold it right there. This milk carton thinks it's going in with the burnables? Newsflash, pal, you aren't even real cardboard.
5: Ah, Oscar-san, even milk cartons have their place. Remember? Rinse, kiru, hasu, rinse, cut, flatten.
4: You saying I gotta give this thing a haircut and a spa day before it hits the bin?
5: Not quite. 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

0: Vuelve.
1: Okay, well, I hope you like my mixtape.
2: Welcome back. Now, before we left, we were speaking with Miss Tamara Morales, a SAPR representative and ombudsman with the USS San Diego. Miss Morales, could you please reintroduce yourself?
3: Yes, hello. I am, again, Tamara Morales, and I am a ombudsman with the USS San Diego.
2: Perfect. Now, before we left, we spoke about why and how you became a ombudsman and a SAPR representative, or a helper, if you will. So my question to you is, how would you say the ombudsman and SAPR program work together to support the command and the families?
3: I feel that both programs can provide great resources and information to the command and the military community. Mm-hmm. We're working hand in hand with each other. Knowledge about sexual assault, the support provided, and the resources available mm-hmm. can be more effective to reach a wider range of people. Mm-hmm. The ombudsman, we can help by adding the SAPR speakers to our pre-deployment briefs, mm-hmm. As well as other command functions. And this is really helpful to get the word around mm-hmm. to everyone. It also helps by keeping all the SAPR resources current for the sailors and their families. Mm-hmm. Another important link is that us as ombudsmen, we need to keep our information as current as possible. Mm-hmm. And we can only do that by working close and hand in hand with the SAPR representatives. Mm-hmm. This is also really great for us to be able to break down any of the miscommunication that can be circulated through the commands.
2: Mm-hmm. Mm-hmm. Okay. And for those who want to join and help as well, how would they be able to do that?
3: So if they are interested, the next SAPR class is going to be September 21st through the 25th of this year. And they can join that by emailing sappersasebo@us.navy.mil.
2: Mm-hmm. Perfect. Thank you for that information. Now, where can someone get more information to speak to anybody for assistance or for support?
3: So they can also, they can call either one of the numbers, that email that we gave, the sappersasebo@us.navy.mil. They can also get in contact with the Fleet and Family Services mm-hmm. and be directed to the SAPR representatives.
2: Okay, perfect. Now, the number for the Fleet and Family Support Center is the DSN number is DSN 252-3372. Again, that's 252-3372. Or you can see them at building 310 next to the post office on Main Base for more assistance. Now, thank you so much, Ms. Tamara Morales, for for speaking with us today and for joining everybody who is listening. We really appreciate today's interview, and we thank you for joining us here at AFN to speak about the important topics. Now, as we come to the end of the hour, I do want to leave you with a quote to meditate on. Today's quote comes from author Steve Maraboli, and it says, "Life doesn't get easier or more forgiving. We get stronger and more resilient." Now, I hope that moves you, and coming up in our next hour, we're getting into our random fun facts of the day. Catch it here on 93.1 FM, The Eagle.

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2: Republicans set to rally in Dallas tonight. I'm Ted Lindner, Fox News. President Trump, Vice President Vance, and GOP House and Senate nominees expected to be on stage Wednesday evening at the American Airlines Center in Dallas for the first ever national party convention in a midterm year. Will this draw voters out in November? Fox's Evan Brown takes a look from Dallas.
3: President Trump undoubtedly excites his Republican base, but he's not on the ballot, and often the work of getting voters to the polls is very local, and that means phone calls, door knocking, and word of mouth.
4: We need to focus to keep the voters' attention. It's important for them to stay on board.
3: Margaret Ann Lopez proudly showed up for barbecue and a meeting of the Irving, Texas Republican Club. Club President Chip Black says they're hoping to get whatever red voters out in what's often blue Dallas County.
5: Because there are a lot of people who love Trump, but you have to bring in, have them come in and vote for the down ballot people also.
3: In Dallas, Eben Brown, Fox News.
2: The U.S. has launched new strikes on Iranian oil tankers. Fox's Jessica Rosenthal.
6: U.S. forces struck multiple Iranian oil tankers after Iran attempted to strike a U.S. Navy ship Monday. Their attempt failed. Iranian officials recently announced they've tested a new missile called Qasem Basir and had targeted U.S. Navy assets in the Strait of Hormuz. U.S. officials said they never struck anything. But this new missile prompted speculation among military analysts that Iran's been receiving help from a foreign government. In recent days, Iranian officials have acknowledged economic pressures due to the U.S. blockade, with Iran's President Masoud Pezeshkian warning in an interview that those pressures may erode public support. Jessica Rosenthal, Fox News.
2: And it was primary night in New Hampshire in the GOP Senate race. Trump endorsed former Senator John Sununu, has defeated former Massachusetts Senator Scott Brown. Democrat Senator Jean Shaheen retired after three terms, opening up the seat. She defeated Sununu 18 years ago. The Democratic nomination won by Chris Pappas, who defeated Democratic Socialist Karishma Manzoor. 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
8: I'm Air Force Staff Sergeant Douglas Lawrence. In the Philippine Sea, U.S. Navy aircraft attached to Carrier Air Wing 5 have flown in joint exercises with the Japan Maritime Self-Defense Force as part of Valiant Shield 2026. Valiant Shield is a biennial multilateral field training exercise conducted by U.S. armed forces and partner nations in the Western Pacific. In Korea, 6th Battalion soldiers have demonstrated their new integrated air defense network. This space-based equipment provides multi-layered air defense operations. And in Japan, Marines have rehearsed bilateral vehicle recovery procedures during Exercise Resolute Dragon 26. Resolute Dragon is an annual bilateral exercise that strengthens command, control, and multi-domain maneuver capabilities of U.S. Marines and Japan Self-Defense Force personnel. This has been your Pacific Pulse. I'm Air Force Staff Sergeant Douglas Lawrence.
7: From the Fox Sports Studios in Los Angeles, here's Steve DeSager.
9: The Tampa Bay Bucks gave quarterback Baker Mayfield a three-year extension worth $165 million. Patriots running back Trabeon Henderson with an ankle injury will miss the season opener Wednesday at Seattle. He hasn't practiced in 2 weeks. Rams defensive tackle Aaron Donald is not traveling to Australia for their opener on Thursday against the 49ers, but Rams defensive end Myles Garrett will play. Number one Aryna Sabalenka won her quarterfinal at the U.S. Open in a third set tiebreak, and then number three Jessica Pegula advanced in three sets. LIV Golf filed for bankruptcy. It'll try to restructure. The Lakers will honor former coach Phil Jackson with a statue late next season. In baseball, the Dodgers won their sixth straight, edging the Reds 3-2. In San Diego, the Padres scored four runs in the eighth to beat Washington 5-4. Victories on the road for Toronto and Texas. Milwaukee and Arizona each won in extra innings.
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Good afternoon, Sasebo. I am Seaman Joel on Ground, a.k.a. DJ Sunny. I am your host for today's afternoon Liberty Call. Today is Wednesday, September 9th, and this afternoon we'll be getting into our random fun facts of the day and discussing how to identify if a person is not being truthful and so much more human psychological thrills. But currently, the time is 4:10. And up next, we're going to jump back into some more music. Here is Pink Pony Club, only on AFN Sasebo the Eagle, serving America's best.

0: Hey, you ever wonder why we're here?
1: I don't know. We're eagles. Top of the food chain.
0: Yeah, but we never travel. I wonder what cool things we can see in Greenland.
1: Well, if you want to travel that far, then I'd take a plane from Fukuoka. If you want the full list and guidelines, check out the Fukuoka Airport website. Remember to make sure your bags are clear of any dangerous materials while you're traveling.
0: You know what? I think I might just do that. It's time this bird soars into some new skies.
2: Every year in the United States, more than 3,000 children are injured by falling from windows. Some of these incidents are fatal. All of them are preventable. Teach children not to lean or climb on windows or screens, and move furniture away from windows to discourage climbing. Always keep windows closed and locked when not in use. Most importantly, always stay vigilant in supervising children at play and check window safety locks as part of your daily routine. Your child's safety is worth the effort.
3: Now, now, young trainer. Tell me, do you know where to find the rarest Pokemon?
4: 7-Eleven?
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0: Can I bring my car? 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

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Their phone number is 0956-503433. Again, that's 565-0956-503433. And coming up, think liars always look away? Modern behavior science says that's the biggest deceivers actually stare right at you. Up next, how to spot a lie using real FBI interrogation science on our random fun facts of the day. But first, here is Too Sweet by Hozier, only on AFN Sauceable the Eagle, serving America's best.

for your fun fact of the day. Now, today we're looking at the psychology behind human telltale signs. We all like to think we're human lie detectors, but psychological research shows the average person detects deception only 54% of the time. And that's barely better than a coin flip. So, we're busting down the biggest myths and exploring how modern science catches a deceiver. Now, I came up with this subject because I was talking to my niece, who is in school currently for criminal justice, and she was talking about how to spot a person if they're lying. She apparently wants to join the FBI someday, all hoots and hollers to her. I'm very proud of her. But well, we did some deeper research. I know a lot of things say that if a person looks to the left or to the right, that means they're lying and blase, blase. There are so many different telltale signs that are out there, but I wanted to look into the psychology of it. So first up, the biggest myth in human history is eye contact, like I mentioned before. So pop culture says liars avert their gaze, but studies from the American Psychological Association show skilled liars often maintain excessive eye contact to deliberately compensate and monitor if you believe them or not. Now, the real giveaway isn't the eyes, it's cognitive load. Lying requires massive mental energy. A liar must invent facts, keep details consistent, suppress the truth, and gouge your reaction all at once. Law enforcement interrogators exploit this using the cognitive load technique, developed by a psychologist named Dr. Aldert Verige. Now, investigators ask subjects to recount an event in reverse order or while performing a secondary task. Truth tellers navigate memory paths easily, but fabricated stories instantly collapse under the mental strain. So, want to know if someone is making up a story? Well, ask them to tell it backwards. The human face reveals so many true emotions in 1/25th of a second. Can you spot a micro expression before it disappears, though? Now, when we return, we break down the tales of just that. But first, let's break down today's weather. Now, today's weather has been highs of 81, will be lows of 73 degrees with a 0% chance of rain. Tomorrow will be highs of 76, lows of 70 degrees with a 65% chance of rain. Currently, it is windy at 79 degrees, and the exchange rate is 154 yen to the U.S. dollar at your local military banking facility. Now, later on, we'll continue exploring the human psychology behind lies. But first, let's get back into some more music. Here is Edge of the Sun by Beaches.

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1: This is your Eagle Radio News. I'm Seaman Joelle Angrad. On July 14th, the U.S. and the Republic of Korea service members executed a joint petroleum over-the-shore operation during combined joint logistics over the shore 26, completing the J-POTS Evolution in Pohang, South Korea. The Evolution demonstrated the joint and combined forces' capability to deliver bulk fuel from sea to shore in austere environments. The successful deployment of expeditionary logistics directly supports the operational readiness and combined interoperability of the ROC-US alliance. By validating these critical combined tactics, techniques, and procedures, the alliance ensures it can maintain operational momentum, sustain shared logistic requirements, and remain prepared to respond to any contingency in the region. On August 4th, FUEL's airmen assigned to the 18th Logistics Readiness Squadron conducted hot pit refueling on a F-22 Raptor assigned to the 27th Expeditionary Fighter Squadron during Readiness Exercise Beverly Beach 26-1 at Kadena Air Base, Japan. Arming and refueling point operations allow aircraft to rapidly refuel from expeditionary locations, extending operational reach while minimizing time spent on the ground. For the airmen of the 18th LRS, every minute saved on the ground translates into more time in the air. Through BB-26-1, these skills were refined, allowing combat aircraft to launch quickly and remain operational ready. This has been your Eagle Radio News. From all of us here at American Forces Network Sasebo, thanks for listening.
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repeat. 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And up next, the human face reveals true emotions in 1/25th of a second. Can you spot a micro expression before it disappears? We break down the tells when we return. But first, here is Young Blood by 5 Seconds of Summer.

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2: My taxi's almost here. You didn't drive, right?
3: Yeah. I left my keys at home. Don't worry about it. You have yourself a good weekend now.
2: Hey, yo, you can't do that, man. Riding your bike under the influence is illegal. It's not just automobiles. If it has wheels, it's illegal. Japan bicycle law is the same as vehicle laws. Violations can result in a DUI and even jail time.

0: You know, part of being a responsible pet owner is picking up after your pet. So when your pet does a solid, do everyone a solid and dispose of it properly.
1: I hate having to ride a bike to work every morning.
2: Dude, tell me about it. My wife and kids have to get up every single morning just to drop me off.
3: You guys know you can take the Hario shuttle, right?
2: Really?
3: Yeah, it's the Red Line home to work shuttle. Leaves the Hario Community Center at around 5:15, and in the evening it leaves Fleet Landing at 4:30 to take people back to Hario. Now, there's other shuttle routes, but you can find the bus schedule at the bus stops themselves and the CFAST Facebook page.
2: Oh, thanks, man. Dude, you're a lifesaver.
1: Yeah, thanks. Do you know a place that accepts bike donations?
4: Let's go! Built on hits. Run by

Welcome back to our random fun facts of the day. Now, today we've been breaking down how to identify a liar, in our second segment on human behavior. We are looking at the involuntary physical leaks our bodies make when we try to conceal our true feelings. Pioneered by Dr. Paul Ekman, the study of micro expressions reveals that involuntary facial muscle contractions occur in as fast as 1/25th of a second before our conscious brain can mask them. For instance, a flash of contempt shows up as a brief lip curl, while hidden fear manifests as raised eyebrows and pulled back lips. Federal agencies and airport security screeners train extensively to spot these split-second flickers. Beyond the face, listen closely to linguistic patterns. Research in forensic linguistics demonstrates that deceivers subconsciously distance themselves from the lie. They use fewer first-person pronouns like I, me, mine, and they switch to more formal phrases like that woman or passive sentence structures. Watch out for qualifier overuse, phrases like to be completely honest or I swear on a stack of Bibles, which frequently signal an over-eagerness to convince rather than simply convey. So, remember, no single behavior guarantees you can spot a lie. Professionals always look for clusters of deviations from a person's baseline behavior. So, keep your eyes sharp and your ears open. And that's it for our random fun facts of the day. I'll see you tomorrow for more fun facts. Now, as we come to the end of the hour, I do want to leave you with a quote to meditate on. Now, today's quote comes from Mark Twain, and it says, "A man is never more truthful than when he acknowledges himself a liar." Now, I hope that moves you. And coming up in our last hour, we're getting into some movie TV news for the month of September. Catch it here only on the Afternoon Liberty Call, only on 93.1 FM, The Eagle.

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1: From ABC News, I'm Dave Packer. As the war with Iran escalates, the Dow plunging more than 600 points Tuesday. Concerns over the rising price of oil getting the blame, and those oil prices not likely to come down far as long as the tankers are military targets in the Gulf. ABC's Rachel Scott.
2: The U.S. ramping up attacks on Iranian oil tankers, hitting five ships after firing on three tankers over the weekend. The U.S. calls the strikes a response to Iran shooting missiles at American warships. With the war now in its seventh month, President Trump saying this.
3: They've been punished greatly. As you know, we've really taken it to them.
2: But Iran giving no sign of surrender.
1: Federal investigators say they plan to interview the two surviving crew members from Sunday's deadly cargo plane crash in Miami that killed five people on the ground Wednesday. They may face some tough questions. NTSB investigator Chi Hoon Shin Tuesday night.
4: With the cockpit voice recorder, while we have that data, crew accounts and crew interviews will help fill in some of the blanks for us that the crew remembers in terms of actions that they might have done but not verbalized.
1: The Smithsonian says Secretary Lonnie Bunch is stepping down from his position. The Institute, after 7 years of leading the world's largest museum, education, and research complex, after the Smithsonian has faced repeated attacks from the Trump administration over displays and contexts. Bunch saying, quote, I have fought for as long as I can. Hurricane Lowell weakening, moving away from Hawaii, but high surf advisories remain in place in parts of the islands. ABC's Kayla Whitworth is there.
5: Damage assessments and massive cleanup underway in Hawaii. After Hurricane Lowell slammed the islands with 100-plus mile-an-hour winds, 30-foot waves, and nearly a foot and a half of rain.
1: Republicans will hold their first midterm convention in Dallas starting Wednesday. 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
6: This is your News in One. Reporting for AFN Europe, I'm Army Sergeant Shane Gooden. Sabre Junction, what's your function? U.S. service members alongside 10 allied and partner nations commence exercise Sabre Junction. The multinational training focused primarily in Hohenfels, Germany, incorporating lessons learned from ongoing conflicts to prepare forces for possible large-scale combat operations in the future. Paratroopers and drones took to the sky, while ground forces practiced movements under fire, pulled security, and trained to counter aerial threats. A weapons officer assigned to the 37th Airlift Squadron, U.S. Air Force Captain Charles Kashabjan, says the training provides the participants a unique opportunity to work effectively together.
7: Being able to clearly communicate with sister services of what we need to do, it makes it a smoother operation when we train to then when we fight. We don't have to learn in the moment.
6: That was your News in One. I'm Army Sergeant Shane Gooden.
1: From the Fox Sports Studios in Los Angeles, here's Steve DeSager.
8: The Tampa Bay Bucks gave quarterback Baker Mayfield a three-year extension worth $165 million. Patriots running back Travion Henderson with an ankle injury will miss the season opener Wednesday at Seattle. He hasn't practiced in 2 weeks. Rams defensive tackle Aaron Donald is not traveling to Australia for their opener on Thursday against the 49ers, but Rams defensive end Myles Garrett will play. Number one Aryna Sabalenka won her quarterfinal at the U.S. Open in a third-set tiebreak, and then number three Jessica Pegula advanced in three sets. LIV Golf filed for bankruptcy. It'll try to restructure. The Lakers will honor former coach Phil Jackson with a statue late next season. In baseball, the Dodgers won their sixth straight, edging the Reds 3-2. In San Diego, the Padres scored four runs in the eighth to beat Washington 5-4. Victories on the road for Toronto and Texas, Milwaukee and Arizona each won in extra innings.
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afternoon, Sasable. I'm Seaman Joel Ongrand, a.k.a. DJ Sunny. I am your host for today's Afternoon Liberty Call. Today is Wednesday, September 9th, and this afternoon we'll be closing off the show by discussing some exciting movies and TV shows to look forward to for this month of September. Now, currently the time is 5:11, and up next we're going to jump back into some more music. Here is The Time of My Life by Benson Boone, only on AFN Sasebo the Eagle, serving America's best.

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Over 3,000 people in the U.S. alone died from texting. I couldn't imagine not seeing my family again. It can wait.

new movies and your favorites at the Shobo Theater on Main Base and the Hario Theater. Adult tickets are usually $3 and children tickets are usually $2. But stay on the lookout for discounts and when free movies are being shown. Whether you want to take the kids to an afternoon showing or you're planning a date night, CFAS movie theaters have something just for you. For full listings of movie showings and to purchase tickets, go to the Navy MWR Accessible Facebook page or their website, which is NavyMWRAccessible.com. And up next, we'll get into some movie news for the month of September. But right before that, here is I Had Some Help by Post Malone featuring Morgan Wall.

right. So here's what's making headlines in the world of movies. The Uprising will be coming out on September 11th, and it is a historical drama about the 1381 Peasant Revolt. Now, this movie is starring Andrew Garfield, so definitely one to look out for if you are into this movie. Runner will be coming out on September 11th as well. Now, this is starring Alan Richardson and Owen Wilson, and it is an action film which follows a former Navy SEAL and a recovering alcoholic named Hank working as a driver in Australia. This movie is sure to have a lot of action, a lot of adventure. So definitely one to look out for if you are into action films. I know personally I am not, so I will not be looking forward to watching this movie. But for those who are, definitely one to look out for. We don't have any listings currently at the Showboat or the Hario Theater, but I will be on the lookout for that, and I will keep you guys updated on whether or not there are any listings for that. What there is listings for is Resident Evil, which is coming out on the 18th of September. We have a new Resident Evil movie. Now, that is one I am looking forward to. I loved Resident Evil growing up. Now, this movie will follow Brian, which is Austin Abrams, as he navigates being a medical courier who gets trapped in Raccoon City during a sudden viral outbreak while trying to make a hospital delivery. Now, this movie is sure to be amazing. It is a reboot of the original film and is directed by Zach Cregger. So definitely be on the lookout for that. There are showings at the Hario and Showboat Theater. For the Showboat Theater, they have one listing for Resident Evil at 5:30 on the 18th of September and another one on the 19th at 5:30 as well. At the Hario Theater, they have one listing for the 20th of September at 5:30. So definitely one to look out for when it does come out. Shaun the Sheep, the Beast of Mozzie Bottom. If you guys remember, I don't know if the millennials in the house, but any of us who grew up watching Disney Channel, if you guys remember the Shaun the Sheep I guess you would call them like those short little films they would have in between TV shows or movies. So this one is definitely one that's exciting. I'm going to take my son to see it, or I'm going to watch it with him when he goes. This is coming out on the 18th of September as well, and it is a family-friendly animated movie by G-Kids, and it follows the residents of Mozzie Bottom Farm who are getting ready for Halloween when a clumsy farmer accidentally destroys the flock's beloved pumpkin patch. So, to fix the mess, Sean acts like a mad scientist, but his experiment quickly spirals out of control. It will definitely be thrilling, definitely full of adventure and excitement. One to the kids, I'm sure, will enjoy thoroughly. So definitely one to look out for and one to go ahead and go with the kids when it does come out on the 18th. And that's it for our movie TV news for this month of September, for our movie news for the month of September. Now let's get into the weather for today. Today's weather is 81 degrees. Tonight it'll go down to about 73 degrees with a 0% chance of rain. Tomorrow it'll be highs of 76, lows of 71 degrees with a 60% chance of rain. Currently is windy at 78 degrees, and the exchange rate is 154 yen to the U.S. dollar at your local military banking facility. Now, later on, we'll get into our TV news for the month of September, so be on the lookout for that. But first, let's get back into some more music. Here is Kingdom of Fear by Cameron Whitcomb. Only on AFN Sossible, the Eagle, serving America's best.

This is your Eagle Radio News. I'm Seaman Rowan Dangerfield. In Indonesia, Pacific Partnership 2026 concluded its second mission stop in Sibolga and the surrounding central Tapanuli Regency, with a closing ceremony at Simorai Marae Field on July 30th. PP26 is the U.S. Navy's largest annual multinational humanitarian and disaster preparedness mission in the Indo-Pacific. Personnel participating in the mission composed of approximately 150 U.S. service members, the Australian Defense Force, Canadian, German, and Singapore Armed Forces, working alongside the Indonesian National Armed Forces, Indonesian experts, and civilians across multiple fields including engineering, disaster management, host nation outreach, and medical. Pacific Partnership is working collaboratively with host and partner nations to enhance regional interoperability and disaster response capabilities, increase security and stability in the region, and foster new and enduring friendships in the Indo-Pacific. In the Pacific, the Biennial Rim of the Pacific, or RIMPAC exercise, the world's largest combined and joint maritime exercise, successfully concluded on July 31st. RIMPAC 2026, the 30th iteration of the exercise, brought together 30 nations, more than 30,000 personnel, 30 surface ships, 5 submarines, and more than 197 aircraft. Throughout the exercise, participating forces executed more than 500 maritime training events, flew more than 2,400 sorties, and responded to more than 5,000 scenario-based operational problem sets. RIMPAC provides a unique training opportunity that strengthens interoperability and fosters trust, cooperation, and shared values among allies and partners. These relationships contribute to the security of sea lanes and support a free and open Indo-Pacific. From AFN Sasebo, I'm Seaman Rowan Dangerfield.

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U.S. Civilian Job openings for positions, Department of War Information Activity, and the American Forces Network are posted on usajobs.gov. And coming up, we'll be getting into our TV news for the month of September. But first, let's hop back into some music. Here is Man I Need by Olivia Dean.

0: I sure hope the professor doesn't give us a pop quiz today. Oh, good morning, Professor. Are you stepping out before class?
1: Before? Class ended an hour ago.
0: What?
1: Where were you?
0: Oh, I guess I wrote it down wrong on my calendar.
1: No one wants to be like this, so make sure you keep your medical appointments. 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

0: You'll be able to learn more about the programs and meet the staff.
1: Imagine, if you will, a world without steak, without bacon, and without eggs. No, this isn't an episode of The Twilight Zone. This is a world where we don't follow the meat import laws of Japan. You cannot bring meat products into Japan. Even a bag of beef jerky on an airplane could carry dangerous diseases that can infect or kill local livestock. Follow the import laws, or a world without steak could become a reality.

Welcome back. Today we were talking about new movies to look out for the month of September. And now let's head into our TV show news. Starting strong with Chad Powers. It is coming out with its second season. Now, this is the sports comedy that stars Glenn Powell. It will be arriving on Hulu on the 3rd. Well, it has arrived on Hulu on the 3rd of September for its second season. So definitely one to look out for. Another one that's good is The Gentlemen, which stars Guy Ritchie, which is Guy Ritchie's stylish crime series. It will be returning to Netflix on the 3rd as well, and it is taking the Criminal Enterprise International for its second season as well. Nagli, which is a Reacher spinoff series, will be arriving to Prime Video on the 16th of September, the day after payday. So definitely one to look out for if you're into a Reacher. It is a spinoff series, so definitely an exciting one. Line of Fire, which is Peter Krause, stars in, it is a brand new law enforcement crime drama, and it will be premiering on NBC on the 21st of September. So definitely another good one to look out for. And lastly, we have American Hostage, which leads John Hamm in an 8-episode psychological thriller based on a true story. This will be arriving on the 20th of September on MGM Plus, along with a Universal Basic Guys, which is the animated sitcom. It will be returning for its 3rd season. It will be released on Hulu on the 27th of September. So these are great couple shows. We have a little bit of variety. We have action, adventure. We have historical, true stories. We have true crime. We have thrillers. So definitely a great collection of shows being released in September. So definitely go look out for those. And that's it for our movie TV news for this month. Now, as we come to the end of the hour, I do want to leave you with a quote to end off the workday. Today's quote comes from American psychologist and writer Jack Kornfield. And it says, in the end, just 3 things matter. How well you lived, how well we have loved, and how well we have learned to let go. So I hope that moves you and keeps and I hope that motivates you to keep pushing, because today isn't just Wednesday. It's a new chance and a new opportunity for something different, something better. And if you enjoyed today's show, tune in this afternoon, tomorrow morning, for the Morning Rubbly Show, which starts from 6 to 10. There you can hear the lovely voice of DJ Prime. This has been your Afternoon Liberty Call. I am Seaman Joel Angrand, a.k.a. DJ Sunny, only here on 93.1 FM, The Eagle. Now stay classy, stay sassy, and stay motivated, and I'll see you next time.

0: live for Dallas starting tonight. I'm Ted Lindner, Fox News. President Trump, Vice President Vance, and GOP House and Senate nominees expected to be on stage tonight at the American Airlines Center in Dallas for the first ever national party convention in a midterm year. But the question is, will this draw voters out in November? Fox's Evan Brown taking a look at that.
1: President Trump undoubtedly excites his Republican base, but he's not on the ballot, and often the work of getting voters to the polls is very local, and that means phone calls, door knocking, and word of mouth.
2: We need to focus to keep the voters' attention. It's important for them to stay on board.
1: Margaret Ann Lopez proudly showed up for barbecue and a meeting of the Irving, Texas Republican Club. Club President Chip Black says they're hoping to get whatever red voters out in what's often blue Dallas County.
3: Because there are a lot of people who love Trump, but you have to bring in, have them come in and vote for the down ballot people also.
1: In Dallas, Evan Brown, Fox News.
0: The U.S. launching new strikes on Iranian oil tankers.
4: U.S. forces struck multiple Iranian oil tankers after Iran attempted to strike a U.S. Navy ship Monday. Their attempt failed. Iranian officials recently announced they've tested a new missile called Qasem Basir and had targeted U.S. Navy assets in the Strait of Hormuz. U.S. officials said they'd never struck anything. But this new missile prompted speculation among military analysts that Iran's been receiving help from a foreign government. In recent days, Iranian officials have acknowledged economic pressures due to the U.S. blockade, with Iran's President Masoud Pezeshkian warning in an interview that those pressures may erode public support. Jessica Rosenthal, Fox News.
0: And in the state of New Hampshire, primary night. On Tuesday, in the GOP Senate race, Trump endorsed former Senator John Sununu, defeated former Massachusetts Senator Scott Brown. Democrat Senator Jean Shaheen retired after three terms, opening up the seat. She defeated Sununu 18 years ago. The Democrat nomination won by Chris Pappas. 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
6: I'm Air Force Staff Sergeant Douglas Lawrence. In the Philippine Sea, U.S. Navy aircraft attached to Carrier Air Wing 5 have flown in joint exercises with the Japan Maritime Self-Defense Force as part of Valiant Shield 2026. Valiant Shield is a biennial multilateral field training exercise conducted by U.S. armed forces and partner nations in the Western Pacific. In Korea, 6th Battalion soldiers have demonstrated their new integrated air defense network. This space-based equipment provides multi-layered air defense operations. And in Japan, Marines have rehearsed bilateral vehicle recovery procedures during Exercise Resolute Dragon 26. Resolute Dragon is an annual bilateral exercise that strengthens command, control, and multi-domain maneuver capabilities of U.S. Marines and Japan Self-Defense Force personnel. This has been your Pacific Pulse. I'm Air Force Staff Sergeant Douglas Lawrence.
5: From the Fox Sports Studios in Los Angeles, here's Dan Beyer.
7: It was a classic Tuesday that turned into a classic Wednesday at the U.S. Open. Eighth-seeded American Ben Shelton upset second-seeded defending champion Carlos Alcaraz in five sets to advance to the semifinals. Final score 6-7, 6-1, 6-3, 1-6, 7-6. It capped off a crazy day in Queens as the match between Shelton and Alcaraz lasted 4.5 hours and didn't end until past 3:30 in the morning in Queens. Next up for Shelton, fellow American Francis Tiafoe, who won his own five-set match earlier in the day against Alex Mickelson. Dodgers won their sixth straight game, 3-2 victors over the Reds. Diamondbacks won in 11 innings in Kansas City, 5-3. LSU added two final players to its roster, meaning former NFL players Daquan Wright and Xavier Harris have no room to join the Tigers this season. And the NFL season kicks off tonight. Patriots and Seahawks in Seattle at 8:20 Eastern Time.
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8: 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Oh, yeah, baby, get some.

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1: I'm Air Force Staff Sergeant Douglas Lawrence. In the Philippine Sea, U.S. Navy aircraft attached to Carrier Air Wing 5 have flown in joint exercises with the Japan Maritime Self-Defense Force as part of Valiant Shield 2026. Valiant Shield is a biennial multilateral field training exercise conducted by U.S. Armed Forces and partner nations in the Western Pacific. In Korea, 6th Battalion soldiers have demonstrated their new integrated air defense network. This space-based equipment provides multi-layered air defense operations. And in Japan, Marines have rehearsed bilateral vehicle recovery procedures during Exercise Resolute Dragon 26. Resolute Dragon is an annual bilateral exercise that strengthens command, control, and multi-domain maneuver capabilities of U.S. Marines and Japan Self-Defense Force personnel. This has been your Pacific Pulse. I'm Air Force Staff Sergeant Douglas Lawrence.
2: It's time
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4: This is your Kanto Connection. I'm Seaman Apprentice Evan Ionazzo. David Garrison from the Red Cross talks a little bit about earthquake safety.
5: Yeah, so during the earthquake, especially if you get that alarm at 2 o'clock in the morning and you know, everybody's like scrambling to find out, you know, what's going on, and then the ground starts shaking, you know, make sure you know where to go. And that's one of the important things, working with your family to make sure you know where to go, everybody go in within the house. So if you're in your bedroom or anything like that, if it is the 2 o'clock in the morning, when you want to make sure you have a light source, make sure you cover your head. That's one of the biggest things. One of the biggest injuries that can happen is if your head or neck gets hit. So make sure you're covering that. Stay away from any glass doors and windows. But one of the other things too, after the shaking stops, is, you know, follow directions of your base authorities. You don't want to just go out and start running around. You know, there could be down power lines, other things like that.
4: That was your Kanto Connection. I'm Seaman Apprentice Evan Ionazzo.
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0: ever hear this growing up?
1: Close the door. Do you think I'm paying to cool the outside?
0: How about this?
1: Who left this light on?
0: Or this one?
2: Don't touch that thermostat. 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
0: 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Yes, maybe you're old. Nice sweater. Turn stuff off before you go.
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7: People of Yakuta Air Base, do I have some news for you? 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
9: This

0: Carey, Preston. The trade war with Canada escalates. The U.S. now banning the import of Canadian alcohol, some dairy products, and motorcycles following back-and-forth tariff announcements between the U.S. and its former reliable trading partner to the north.
1: The U.S. Distilled Spirits Council says exports to Canada fell 70% over the past year. Beyond the tariffs, as you see this fraying of this really close economic relationship, there is the potential for this to get even worse, and that is where you could really see the pain kind of go across the economy.
0: ABC's Elizabeth Schulze. Diplomatic tensions as well in the Middle East between the UK and Israel. ABC's Karen Waugh.
2: The UK and other allies now banning trade with Israeli settlements while calling the Israeli government's actions in Gaza a stain on the conscience of the world. Israel called the accusations outrageous and false. It responded by closing the British consulate in Jerusalem.
0: Several European countries have also banned trade with West Bank settlements. The price of oil now topping $100 a barrel again after attacks on oil facilities. Federal investigators say there's no indication in the flight data recorders to indicate brakes or thrusters were deployed before the crash of that Amazon cargo jet in Miami on Sunday. Today, NTSB investigator Chi-Hoon Shin says they will be talking to the pilot and the co-pilot, who were both hospitalized after the crash.
3: With the cockpit voice recorder, while we have that data, crew accounts and crew interviews will help fill in some of the blanks for us that the crew remembers in terms of actions that they might have done, but not verbalized.
0: The Republican midterm convention kicks off today. Texas Senator Ted Cruz worried about the Democrats winning in November.
4: We will see 2 years of just relentless partisan war from the Democrats. Their objective is going to be impeachment circus, impeachment every week, investigations, subpoenas.
0: He says the midterms will be a time of choosing. You're listening to the ABC News.
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7: It was a classic Tuesday that turned into a classic Wednesday at the U.S. Open. Eighth-seeded American Ben Shelton upset second-seeded defending champion Carlos Alcaraz in five sets to advance to the semifinals. Final score 6-7, 6-1, 6-3, 1-6, 7-6. It capped off a crazy day in Queens as the match between Shelton and Alcaraz lasted 4.5 hours and didn't end until past 3:30 in the morning in Queens. Next up for Shelton, fellow American Francis Tiafoe, who won his own five-set match earlier in the day against Alex Mickelson. Dodgers won their sixth straight game, 3-2 victors over the Reds. Diamondbacks won in 11 innings in Kansas City, 5-3. LSU added two final players to its roster, meaning former NFL players Daquan Wright and Xavier Harris have no room to join the Tigers this season. And the NFL season kicks off tonight. Patriots and Seahawks in Seattle at 8:20 Eastern Time.
6: Yeah. AFN the Eagle.
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0: I guess I should put back my zombie survival book.
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0: time for your frontline headlines with Stars and Stripes.
1: Army Secretary Dan Driscoll resigned, leaving the service without a Senate-confirmed civilian leader. His departure follows months of reported friction with Defense Secretary Pete Hegseth. Driscoll led efforts to modernize the Army, emphasizing drones, AI, and other emerging technologies. A Kadena Middle School librarian rescued a 19-year-old Japanese man from rough seas in central Okinawa after waves swept him against concrete barriers. Michael Cottrell carefully pulled the teen to safety between waves. The teen suffered cuts but did not require hospitalization. Congress has approved a bill to establish a permanent Medal of Honor monument on the National Mall. The monument will be named after Herschel Woody Williams, the last surviving World War II Medal of Honor recipient who died in 2022. The project now awaits President Trump's signature.
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3: This is your Kanto Connection. I'm Airman First Class Farrell Dublado. 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Here, Staff Sergeant Ricardo Agramonte, an HVAC-R craftsman from the 374th Civil Engineering Squadron, on how he supports the overall Air Force mission.
4: It's not the same thing every time when we're doing HVAC. Everything's like almost like a puzzle. 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It could be as simple as a filter change or a whole part that's got to be replaced and it's broken, but we have to actually figure out what part that is. That's like our main overall mission, what keeps the all the supply and airlift wings and everything kind of going.
3: This was your Kanto Connection. I'm Airman First Class Farrell Dublado.

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5: it can happen anywhere. 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
6: Well, are you going to get training too?
5: Don't be silly, dude. 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
6: That's not what I meant, man.

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1: Escalating the trade war with Canada.
2: I'm Dave Anthony, Fox News, and it's not just tariffs this time.
1: The president is writing a ban on some imports in 3 weeks.
3: The president has issued a series of executive orders banning Canadian alcoholic beverages, some dairy goods, and motorbikes. President Trump responding to Canada's retaliatory tariffs, saying Ottawa was discriminating against American products. The Canadian government's called the bans unjustified, warning of the impact on workers, families, and businesses.
2: Fox's Jonathan Savage. Iran's targeted Americans again, launching missiles at U.S. bases in Jordan, but they were either shot down or missed after the U.S. military blew up five Iranian oil tankers following another veiled Iran attempt to attack an American warship. Secretary of State Marco Rubio says,
4: for every time they do that or try to do that, they're going to lose tankers.
2: Oil prices are up another 2%, and gas has really been pumped up 7 cents today, putting AAA's national average for regular at $4.22 per gallon. Diesel also rose to a new all-time high of $5.94, and that's an issue for Republicans holding a midterm convention 8 weeks before the elections in Dallas tonight and tomorrow. Fox's Evan Brown is there.
5: The cost of living may just be what President Trump and Republicans will need to tackle at this first ever midterm RNC. The local Republicans already have been.
6: What can I control at the local level is our property tax rates. So that's what we've been working on, is making sure we lower that.
5: David Pfaff is on the city council in Irving, Texas, outside Dallas. He met up with the Irving Republican Club Tuesday. He'd advise the president to keep affordability in mind.
6: They need to have the same message. What are we doing? That's going to affect your pocketbook at the end of the day.
2: President Trump will address the convention both nights. A Republican, he backed one in New Hampshire in a Senate primary.
7: Give the Granite State a senator who'll put the people of New Hampshire first.
2: Former Senator John Sununu trying to win that seat back beat Republican Scott Brown in the primary. He'll face Chris Pappas in November. America's listening.
8: This day in Army history. September 11th, 1777. The Battle of Brandywine took place in Pennsylvania during the Revolutionary War. While the British Army, under the command of General William Howe, marched towards Philadelphia, General Washington deployed his army along Brandywine Creek to stop them. The British right wing deployed to fix Washington's attention, while the left wing executed a wide flanking maneuver to attack from behind. Once Washington realized the enemy's main effort, he ordered Major General Nathaniel Greene to lead two brigades to defend that position. Although outflanked by a numerically superior force, the American army avoided destruction and retreated in good order. The British, however, continued its advance and occupied Philadelphia, the largest city and seat of the Continental Congress. For more information about the Army's proud history, go to history.army.mil.
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10: It was a classic Tuesday that turned into a classic Wednesday at the U.S. Open. Eighth-seeded American Ben Shelton upset second-seeded defending champion Carlos Alcaraz in five sets to advance to the semifinals. Final score 6-7, 6-1, 6-3, 1-6, 7-6. It capped off a crazy day in Queens as the match between Shelton and Alcaraz lasted 4.5 hours and didn't end until past 3:30 in the morning in Queens. Next up for Shelton, fellow American Francis Tiafoe, who won his own five-set match earlier in the day against Alex Mickelson. Dodgers won their sixth straight game, 3-2 victors over the Reds. Diamondbacks won in 11 innings in Kansas City, 5-3. LSU added two final players to its roster, meaning former NFL players Daquan Wright and Xavier Harris have no room to join the Tigers this season. And the NFL season kicks off tonight. Patriots and Seahawks in Seattle at 8:20 Eastern Time.
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0: Hi, I'm Captain Jacqueline Spleakle. I know that in the military, we feel we're supposed to contain our emotions, sometimes even pushing them away to process them later. I've struggled with infertility for over 10 years and recently lost twins at the end of the first trimester. It was in the middle of a long TDY, and I had to carry on. Fortunately, I was able to utilize the MFLAX. They helped me process my emotions and get through a very difficult time. And they can be there for you and your family members, too. Don't suffer in silence.
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1: I'm Air Force Staff Sergeant Douglas Laurent. In the Philippine Sea, U.S. Navy aircraft attached to Carrier Air Wing 5 have flown in joint exercises with the Japan Maritime Self-Defense Force as part of Valiant Shield 2026. Valiant Shield is a biennial multilateral field training exercise conducted by U.S. armed forces and partner nations in the Western Pacific. In Korea, 6th Battalion soldiers have demonstrated their new integrated air defense network. This space-based equipment provides multi-layered air defense operations. And in Japan, Marines have rehearsed bilateral vehicle recovery procedures during Exercise Resolute Dragon 26. Resolute Dragon is an annual bilateral exercise that strengthens command, control, and multi-domain maneuver capabilities of U.S. Marines and Japan Self-Defense Force personnel. This has been your Pacific Pulse. I'm Air Force Staff Sergeant Douglas Laurent.
2: It's time
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4: This is your Kanto Connection. I'm Seaman Apprentice Evan Ayanazo. David Garrison from the Red Cross talks a little bit about earthquake safety.
5: Yeah, so during the earthquake, especially if you get that alarm at 2 o'clock in the morning and you know, everybody's like scrambling to find out, you know, what's going on, and then the ground starts shaking, you know, make sure you know where to go. And that's one of the important things, working with your family to make sure you know where to go, everybody go in within the house. So if you're in a, you know, in your bedroom or anything like that, if it is the 2 o'clock in the morning, when you want to make sure you have a light source, make sure you cover your head. That's one of the biggest things. One of the biggest injuries that can happen is if your head or neck gets hit. So make sure you're covering that. Stay away from any glass doors and windows. But one of the other things too, after the shaking stops, is, you know, follow directions of your base authorities. You don't want to just go out and start running around. You know, there could be down power lines, other things like that.
4: That was your Kanto Connection. I'm Seaman Apprentice Evan Ayanazo.

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3: Here's a few words from the 374th Airlift Wing Command Chief, Chief Mass Sergeant Timothy Hayes, on what's happening around Yokota Air Base.
4: During the Air Force Sergeant Association's conference, Chief Mass Sergeant of the Air Force, Wolf, gave some big announcements. 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
6: Hey, man, I haven't heard from you lately. We gotta go out and get our groove on. Text me. We'll hang out. Hey, man, are you good? You still haven't called me back yet. Yo, a lot of people are wondering where you are at right now. You should be here at this party. Come on out. Hey, are you okay? Call me.
7: Hey, I'm worried about you, and I think we should talk.
8: Sometimes it only takes one person to prevent suicide. Take the time. Go the extra mile. 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

0: morning about the Amazon cargo plane crash in Miami that left 5 people dead. The NTSB will be interviewing both the pilots today, says ABC's Victor Oquendo.
1: One pilot escaped the burning wreckage. First responders then pulling the second pilot out of the cockpit windshield.
2: He mentioned something like, oh, my career's over.
1: Abraham Altamar telling ABC News he was there and lent his phone to one of the pilots so he could call his wife.
2: He was saying like, hey, yes, I'm good. Tell my mom that, yes, I was in the accident, but I'm already out of the plane. I'm all right.
1: The Boeing 767 crashed around 2 p.m. Sunday.
0: The plane making a fast, unstable landing as the pilots, it appears, struggled to get the landing gear down on time. As the Middle East war goes on, oil trading is above $100 a barrel again this morning for the first time since July. And as the trade war goes on, the U.S. is now not just taxing, but banning certain products made in Canada. Here's ABC Chief White House Correspondent Mary Bruce.
3: The average price of a gallon of gas now $4.21. That's up $1.27 since the start of this conflict. And all of this comes as the president continues to escalate his trade war with Canada, overnight announcing the U.S. is banning certain Canadian goods, including some alcohol, dairy products, and motorcycles, and subjecting more goods to his 50% tariffs, including some mattresses, furniture, and types of aluminum.
0: Hurricane Lowell done with Hawaii, leaving a lot of cleanup behind. ABC's Kenna Whitworth on Kauai.
4: We saw cars bobbing in the storm surge as we hunkered down in our hotel. The sand pushed ashore by that surge, filling the hotel hallways, trapping vehicles in their tracks.
0: The streets that were flooded yesterday are now caked in mud. Transportation Security Administration considering letting those of you in TSA PreCheck bring water bottles through security once again as new technology is developed. You're listening to ABC News.
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6: I'm Air Force Staff Sergeant Douglas Lawrence. In the Philippine Sea, U.S. Navy aircraft attached to Carrier Air Wing 5 have flown in joint exercises with the Japan Maritime Self-Defense Force as part of Valiant Shield 2026. Valiant Shield is a biennial multilateral field training exercise conducted by U.S. armed forces and partner nations in the Western Pacific. In Korea, 6th Battalion soldiers have demonstrated their new integrated air defense network. This space-based equipment provides multi-layered air defense operations. And in Japan, Marines have rehearsed bilateral vehicle recovery procedures during Exercise Resolute Dragon 26. Resolute Dragon is an annual bilateral exercise that strengthens command, control, and multi-domain maneuver capabilities of U.S. Marines and Japan Self-Defense Force personnel. This has been your Pacific Pulse. I'm Air Force Staff Sergeant Douglas Lawrence.
5: From the Fox Sports Studios in Los Angeles, here's Dan Beyer.
7: It was a classic Tuesday that turned into a classic Wednesday at the U.S. Open. 8th-seeded American Ben Shelton upset 2nd-seeded defending champion Carlos Alcaraz in 5 sets to advance to the semifinals. Final score 6-7, 6-1, 6-3, 1-6, 7-6. It capped off a crazy day in Queens as the match between Shelton and Alcaraz lasted 4.5 hours and didn't end until past 3:30 in the morning in Queens. Next up for Shelton, fellow American Francis Tiafoe, who won his own 5-set match earlier in the day against Alex Mickelson. Dodgers won their 6th straight game, 3-2 victors over the Reds. Diamondbacks won in 11 innings in Kansas City, 5-3. LSU added 2 final players to its roster, meaning former NFL players Daquan Wright and Xavier Harris have no room to join the Tigers this season. And the NFL season kicks off tonight. Patriots and Seahawks in Seattle at 8:20 Eastern Time.
5: All the music.

0: a service member stationed in a foreign country, you use social media to share your experiences with your family and friends around the world. And that's perfectly fine, except you share everything. Like that selfie you took in that classified area, or that status update where you posted your deployment orders. And because your privacy settings are set to everyone, literally anyone on the internet can see it. And once it's on the internet, it's there for good. Remember, social media OPSEC is just like regular OPSEC. Think twice before you post it.
1: 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You can bring your children between the times of 12 p.m. to 6 p.m. Please note that shoes are not included, but fun is.
2: Vehicle accidents are a leading cause of preventable injuries. Distracted driving can have deadly consequences, so be sure to take risks seriously. Distractions, bad weather, impairment, aggressive driving, and heavy traffic are just some of the risk factors that can lead to accidents. Ensure newly arrived personnel take their driving instructions seriously and understand the risks that come with driving overseas. Take the rules of the road seriously and make a commitment to driving safe while stationed in Japan.
3: 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Head on over to the Camp Zama Bowling Center to sign up for Thursday Night Mixed League. 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
1: Army Secretary Dan Driscoll resigned, leaving the service without a Senate-confirmed civilian leader. His departure follows months of reported friction with Defense Secretary Pete Hegseth. Driscoll led efforts to modernize the Army, emphasizing drones, AI, and other emerging technologies. A Kadena Middle School librarian rescued a 19-year-old Japanese man from rough seas in central Okinawa after waves swept him against concrete barriers. Michael Cottrell carefully pulled the teen to safety between waves. The teen suffered cuts but did not require hospitalization. Congress has approved a bill to establish a permanent Medal of Honor monument on the National Mall. The monument will be named after Herschel Woody Williams, the last surviving World War II Medal of Honor recipient who died in 2022. The project now awaits President Trump's signature.
0: For more headlines, catch Stars and Stripes at stripes.com.
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3: This is your Kanto Connection. I'm Airman First Class Farrell Dublado. Behind every mission is a team of airmen working together. While some jobs are more visible than others, every career field contributes to keeping our force ready. Here, Staff Sergeant Ricardo Agramonte, an HVAC-R craftsman from the 374th Civil Engineering Squadron, on how he supports the overall Air Force mission.
4: It's not the same thing every time when we're doing HVAC. Everything's like almost like a puzzle. 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It could be as simple as a filter change or a whole part that's got to be replaced and it's broken, but we have to actually figure out what part that is. That's like our main overall mission, what keeps all the supply and airlift wings and everything kind of going.
3: This was your Kanto Connection. I'm Airman First Class Farrell Dublado.

0: for no one!
1: Ah! Richard, are you okay? Someone call 911.
0: What happened?
1: Well, you got drunk and ran into a wall. You gave yourself a concussion.
0: Oh, dude.
1: You also bought everyone at the bar drinks and maxed out your credit card.
0: What?
2: Don't be a Richard. 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
3: Service members caught using mobile devices while driving off base in Japan could be hit with thousands of dollars in fines or up to a year in prison. Don't throw away your career for one text.
4: Here's a few words from the commander of U.S. Army Garrison Japan, Colonel Eric Davis, on what's happening around Camp Zama.
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0: trade war with Canada to another level. I'm Dave Anthony, Fox News. After Canada imposed imports on American imports, tariffs on American imports, retaliating to the Trump tariffs, the president put a plan in place to not even let some Canadian goods into the U.S. starting September 29th.
1: Some alcoholic beverages, some dairy products, and some large motorcycles from Canada.
0: Fox's Peter Ducey at the White House.
1: The law President Trump is using here lets a president ban products from countries that he or she thinks are discriminating against U.S. commerce.
0: Iran is warning of a dangerous escalation in the conflict after the U.S. military destroyed five more oil tankers, prompting Iran to launch missiles targeting American bases in Jordan, but those were shot down or missed.
2: CENTCOM just posted no U.S. Navy warship has been struck. All IRGC attempted attacks failed. Meanwhile, U.S. forces have successfully destroyed 10 Iranian tankers in just the last week. These vessels were part of a multi-billion dollar shadow network that funds the IRGC, and Iran cannot defend them.
0: Fox's Steve Harrigan in Tel Aviv. All that's driving up oil prices again. And at the gas pump, a 7-cent surge this morning. AAA's national average for regular $4.22 a gallon. Diesel jumped to a new record high. It's $5.94. Democrats blame President Trump for that. And Republicans will gather today and tomorrow at the first ever GOP midterm convention in Texas.
3: It is the hope of the president and his party that the attention will push enough Republican voters to get out and vote in November. The GOP often sees lower turnout in non-presidential years, and the president knows GOP control of both the House and the Senate hang in the balance.
0: Fox's Evan Brown in Dallas. The National Transportation Safety Board plans to interview the pilots who survived the Amazon plane crash in Miami Sunday that left five others dead. Plane overshot the runway. NTSB investigators say that the flight recorders show they considered aborting the landing, but didn't. 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
5: I'm Air Force Staff Sergeant Douglas Lawrence. In the Philippine Sea, U.S. Navy aircraft attached to Carrier Air Wing 5 have flown in joint exercises with the Japan Maritime Self-Defense Force as part of Valiant Shield 2026. Valiant Shield is a biennial multilateral field training exercise conducted by U.S. armed forces and partner nations in the Western Pacific. In Korea, 6th Battalion soldiers have demonstrated their new integrated air defense network. This space-based equipment provides multi-layered air defense operations. And in Japan, Marines have rehearsed bilateral vehicle recovery procedures during Exercise Resolute Dragon 26. Resolute Dragon is an annual bilateral exercise that strengthens command, control, and multi-domain maneuver capabilities of U.S. Marines and Japan Self-Defense Force personnel. This has been your Pacific Pulse. I'm Air Force Staff Sergeant Douglas Lawrence.
6: From the Fox Sports Studios in Los Angeles, here's Dan Beyer.
7: It was a classic Tuesday that turned into a classic Wednesday at the U.S. Open. Eighth-seeded American Ben Shelton upset second-seeded defending champion Carlos Alcaraz in five sets to advance to the semifinals. Final score 6-7, 6-1, 6-3, 1-6, 7-6. It capped off a crazy day in Queens as the match between Shelton and Alcaraz lasted 4.5 hours and didn't end until past 3:30 in the morning in Queens. Next up for Shelton, fellow American Francis Tiafoe, who won his own five-set match earlier in the day against Alex Mickelson. Dodgers won their sixth straight game, 3-2 victors over the Reds. Diamondbacks won in 11 innings in Kansas City, 5-3. LSU added two final players to its roster, meaning former NFL players Daquan Wright and Xavier Harris have no room to join the Tigers this season. And the NFL season kicks off tonight. Patriots and Seahawks in Seattle at 8:20 Eastern Time.
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0: She tried to kill herself? Oh, man.
1: There was a note in everything.
2: I didn't know she was having problems.
0: I mean, she said that there was some stuff going on at home.
1: I know she had a hard time adjusting after her deployment.
2: She told me she didn't want to do the things she liked anymore.
3: Sometimes the warning signs for suicide can be in everyday conversations. 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
5: Dude, tonight was awesome.
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0: Dude, slow down.
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1: I'm Air Force Staff Sergeant Douglas Lawrence. In the Philippine Sea, U.S. Navy aircraft attached to Carrier Air Wing 5 have flown in joint exercises with the Japan Maritime Self-Defense Force as part of Valiant Shield 2026. Valiant Shield is a biennial multilateral field training exercise conducted by U.S. armed forces and partner nations in the Western Pacific. In Korea, 6th Battalion soldiers have demonstrated their new integrated air defense network. This space-based equipment provides multi-layered air defense operations. And in Japan, Marines have rehearsed bilateral vehicle recovery procedures during Exercise Resolute Dragon 26. Resolute Dragon is an annual bilateral exercise that strengthens command, control, and multi-domain maneuver capabilities of U.S. Marines and Japan Self-Defense Force personnel. This has been your Pacific Pulse. I'm Air Force Staff Sergeant Douglas Lawrence.
2: It's time
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4: This is your Kanto Connection. I'm Seaman Apprentice Evan Ionazzo. David Garrison from the Red Cross talks a little bit about earthquake safety.
5: Yeah, so during the earthquake, especially if you get that alarm at 2 o'clock in the morning and you know, everybody's like scrambling to find out, you know, what's going on, and then the ground starts shaking, you know, make sure you know where to go. And that's one of the important things, working with your family to make sure you know where to go, everybody go in within the house. So if you're in your bed, room or anything like that, if it is the 2 o'clock in the morning, when you want to make sure you have a light source, make sure you cover your head. That's one of the biggest things, one of the biggest injuries that can happen is if your head or neck gets hit. So make sure you're covering that. Stay away from any glass doors and windows. But one of the other things too, after the shaking stops, is, you know, follow directions of your base authorities. You don't want to just go out and start running around. You know, there could be down power lines, other things like that.
4: That was your Kanto Connection. I'm Seaman Apprentice Evan Ionazzo.

0: never fold. Snoop Doggy Dogg and Dr. Dre is at the dope, ready to make an entrance, so whack on up.
1: Before I have to pull the strap off the cut,
0: give me the microphone first so I can bust like a bubble. Compton and Long Beach together, now you know you in trouble, cause ain't nothing but a G-bang, baby. Two low-def G's, so we crazy. Death Row is the label that pays me. Unfadable, so please don't try to fake this. Back to the lecture at hand. Perfection is perfected, so I'ma let them understand from a young G's perspective. And before me, they got a trick, I have to find a contraceptive. You never know, she could be earning her man and learning her man, and at the same time burning her man. Now if she burning, I'ma chill for a minute, cause ain't no loving good enough to get burned while I'm offended.
1: Yeah.
0: And that's realer than real deal, Holyfield.

0: see. Showing much flex when it's time to wreck a mic. Pimping hoes and clacking a grip like my name was Dolomite. Yeah, and it dope quick. I think they in the mood for another one of those G hits. So, Trey,
1: what up, dog?
0: We gotta give them what they want.
1: What's that, G?
0: We gotta break them off something.
1: Hell yeah.

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6: Hey, nice roll there, buddy. 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

0: Locked On the Eagle.
1: Sherry Preston. The National Transportation Safety Board will interview both pilots of that Amazon cargo plane that skidded off the runway on Sunday, killing five people in a van at the Miami airport. The interview's coming today. ABC's Victor Okendo is there with more on what little we do know.
2: Investigators revealing black box data appears to show confusion in the cockpit during landing. The plane making a fast, unstable landing. The pilots unable to deploy the thrust reversers in time because the pilots struggle to get all the landing gear firmly down in time. The Boeing 767 crashed around 2 p.m. Sunday.
1: One pilot escaped during the burning wreckage. The first responders then pulled the second pilot out of the cockpit windshield. Both survived. The Republicans' midterm convention begins today in Dallas. Keynote speaker, President Trump on night one, President Trump on night two. Here's ABC's Jim Ryan.
3: They're warming up the mics for the more than 100 speakers hoping to fire up the GOP base. The message for voters headed into the booth November 3rd was laid out by President Trump at a recent rally in South Carolina.
4: What I really want you to do is pretend, please, that I'm on the ballot.
3: A point that he'll drive home during both nights of this fundraising event and Republican pep rally. Jim Ryan, ABC News.
1: Further concerns about the power wielded by artificial intelligence, says ABC's Elizabeth Schulze.
5: When it comes to security, more warnings are coming from inside the industry. OpenAI's chief scientist just this week wrote, "No one is prepared for how fast AI is advancing," warning AI agents could learn to evade human oversight. And a top researcher at Anthropic quit yesterday, warning by next year things could be out of control already.
1: Crude oil trading at more than $100 a barrel again as the U.S. hits five Iranian oil tankers overnight. Markets also down, the Dow down 365, S&P down 22. This is ABC News.
6: This is your News in One. Reporting for AFN Europe, I'm Army Sergeant Shane Gooden. Sabre Junction, what's your function? U.S. service members alongside 10 allied and partner nations commence exercise Sabre Junction. The multinational training focused primarily in Hohenfels, Germany, incorporating lessons learned from ongoing conflicts to prepare forces for possible large-scale combat operations in the future. Paratroopers and drones took to the sky, while ground forces practiced movements under fire, pool security, and trained to counter aerial threats. A weapons officer assigned to the 37th Airlift Squadron, U.S. Air Force Captain Charles Kashabjan, says the training provides the participants a unique opportunity to work effectively together.
7: Being able to clearly communicate with sister services of what we need to do, it makes it a smoother operation when we train to then when we fight. We don't have to learn in the moment.
6: That was your News in One. I'm Army Sergeant Shane Gooden.
8: From the Fox Sports Studios in Los Angeles, here's Dan Beyer.
9: It was a classic Tuesday that turned into a classic Wednesday at the U.S. Open. Eighth-seeded American Ben Shelton upset second-seeded defending champion Carlos Alcaraz in five sets to advance to the semifinals. Final score 6-7, 6-1, 6-3, 1-6, 7-6. It capped off a crazy day in Queens as the match between Shelton and Alcaraz lasted 4.5 hours and didn't end until past 3:30 in the morning in Queens. Next up for Shelton, fellow American Francis Tiafoe, who won his own five-set match earlier in the day against Alex Mickelson. Dodgers won their sixth straight game, 3-2 victors over the Reds. Diamondbacks won in 11 innings in Kansas City, 5-3. LSU added two final players to its roster, meaning former NFL players Daquan Wright and Xavier Harris have no room to join the Tigers this season. And the NFL season kicks off tonight. Patriots and Seahawks in Seattle at 8:20 Eastern Time.
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6: 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Next time, when you're in a public area, be mindful and respectful of your surroundings.

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1: Army Secretary Dan Driscoll resigned, leaving the service without a Senate-confirmed civilian leader. His departure follows months of reported friction with Defense Secretary Pete Hegseth. Driscoll led efforts to modernize the Army, emphasizing drones, AI, and other emerging technologies. A Kadena Middle School librarian rescued a 19-year-old Japanese man from rough seas in central Okinawa after waves swept him against concrete barriers. Michael Cottrell carefully pulled the teen to safety between waves. The teen suffered cuts but did not require hospitalization. Congress has approved a bill to establish a permanent Medal of Honor monument on the National Mall. The monument will be named after Herschel Woody Williams, the last surviving World War II Medal of Honor recipient who died in 2022. The project now awaits President Trump's signature.
0: For more headlines, catch Stars and Stripes at stripes.com.
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3: This is your Kanto Connection. I'm Airman First Class Farrell Dublado. Behind every mission is a team of airmen working together. While some jobs are more visible than others, every career field contributes to keeping our force ready. Here, Staff Sergeant Ricardo Agramonte, an HVAC-R craftsman from the 374th Civil Engineering Squadron, on how he supports the overall Air Force mission.
4: It's not the same thing every time when we're doing HVAC. Everything's like almost like a puzzle. It's a concept, and we have to go out there and actually troubleshoot and critically think of what's going on, what could be the problem. It could be as simple as a filter change or a whole part that's got to be replaced and it's broken, but we have to actually figure out what part that is. That's like our main overall mission, what keeps all the supply and airlift wings and everything kind of going.
3: This was your Kanto Connection. I'm Airman First Class Farrell Dublado.
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0: said he's not doing so good.
1: She said she doesn't know why people hang out with her.
2: He said his life isn't worth anything.
1: And I didn't know what to say. So I told her that she does have friends, and I'm one of them.
0: So I reached out to see what was going on.
2: So I told him how much people care about him.
3: Sometimes it only takes one person to prevent suicide. Take the time, be that person. You just might save a life.
0: So I took him to the chaplain and stayed with him until he was okay.
4: Celebrate Japanese culture at the Matsuri Fall Festival, Saturday, September 26th from noon to 5 at Sakura Shell, right across from the Base Theater. 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Don't miss the Matsuri Fall Festival at Yokota.
5: Here's a few words from the 374th Airlift Wing Command Chief, Chief Master Sergeant Timothy Hayes, on what's happening around Yokota Air Base.
6: During the Air Force Sergeant Association's conference, Chief Master Sergeant of the Air Force, Wolf, gave some big announcements. Starting with the 2026 Chief Master Sergeant cycle, if a selected member declines promotion, the Air Force will use the board-established Order of Merit to promote the next qualified airman. It's a pretty good program change, so we do not lose stripes, and we want to ensure every earned stripe is utilized.
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0: the Eagle.
1: The Iran conflict is costing us more at the gas pump. I'm Dave Anthony, Fox News. It's up 7 cents today as oil prices rise more than 2%.
2: Oil is firming on more retaliatory strikes. Brent's back at $100 as Jordan intercepts 18 missiles from Iran and Iran threatens tankers at ports in both Kuwait and Bahrain.
1: Fox Business Network's Lauren Simonetti. Iran retaliated after the U.S. blew up five Iranian oil tankers following a failed attempt to attack another American warship. As for the price of regular gas,
2: $4.22 a gallon, topping $5 in five states. Diesel is near $6.
1: AAA's national average for diesel is a record high, especially affecting truckers and farmers. As Democrats blame President Trump for all that, Republicans are gathering in Texas for their first ever midterm convention ahead of the November elections. Fox's Evan Brown's in Dallas.
3: Often the work of getting voters to the polls is very local, and that means phone calls, door knocking, and word of mouth.
4: We need to focus to keep the voters' attention. It's important for them to stay on board.
3: Margaret Ann Lopez proudly showed up for barbecue and a meeting of the Irving, Texas Republican Club. Club President Chip Black says they're hoping to get whatever red voters out in what's often blue Dallas County.
5: Because there are a lot of people who love Trump, but you have to bring in, have them come in and vote for the down ballot people also.
1: And President Trump will leave for Dallas next hour. He'll deliver the keynote address tonight, then close out the GOP convention with a speech tomorrow. As the president escalates a trade war with Canada, he's planning a ban on some Canadian goods to the U.S. Dairy products, alcoholic drinks, and motorcycles. A travel nightmare in Britain.
6: Vacations ruined, families exhausted, and airlines furious. More than 2,000 flights have been cancelled or delayed as a result of technical problems at British Air Traffic Control, London's biggest airport. Heathrow and Gatwick worst affected.
1: That's Jonathan Savage. 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
7: This is your News in One. Reporting for AFN Europe, I'm Army Sergeant Shane Gooden. Sabre Junction, what's your function? U.S. service members alongside 10 allied and partner nations commence exercise Sabre Junction. The multinational training focused primarily in Hohenfels, Germany, incorporating lessons learned from ongoing conflicts to prepare forces for possible large-scale combat operations in the future. Paratroopers and drones took to the sky, while ground forces practiced movements under fire, pulled security, and trained to counter aerial threats. A weapons officer assigned to the 37th Airlift Squadron, U.S. Air Force Captain Charles Kashabjan, says the training provides the participants a unique opportunity to work effectively together.
8: Being able to clearly communicate with sister services of what we need to do, it makes it a smoother operation when we train to then when we fight. We don't have to learn in the moment.
7: That was your News in One. I'm Army Sergeant Shane Gooden.
9: From the Fox Sports Studios in Los Angeles,
10: it was a classic Tuesday that turned into a classic Wednesday at the U.S. Open. Eighth-seeded American Ben Shelton upset second-seeded defending champion Carlos Alcaraz in five sets to advance to the semifinals. Final score 6-7, 6-1, 6-3, 1-6, 7-6. It capped off a crazy day in Queens as the match between Shelton and Alcaraz lasted 4.5 hours and didn't end until past 3:30 in the morning in Queens. Next up for Shelton, fellow American Francis Tiafoe, who won his own five-set match earlier in the day against Alex Mickelson. Dodgers won their sixth straight game, 3-2 victors over the Reds. Diamondbacks won in 11 innings in Kansas City, 5-3. LSU added two final players to its roster, meaning former NFL players Daquan Wright and Xavier Harris have no room to join the Tigers this season. And the NFL season kicks off tonight. Patriots and Seahawks in Seattle at 8:20 Eastern Time.
0: From the

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2: I'm Air Force Staff Sergeant Douglas Lawrence. In the Philippine Sea, U.S. Navy aircraft attached to Carrier Air Wing 5 have flown in joint exercises with the Japan Maritime Self-Defense Force as part of Valiant Shield 2026. Valiant Shield is a biennial multilateral field training exercise conducted by U.S. armed forces and partner nations in the Western Pacific. In Korea, 6th Battalion soldiers have demonstrated their new integrated air defense network. This space-based equipment provides multi-layered air defense operations. And in Japan, Marines have rehearsed bilateral vehicle recovery procedures during Exercise Resolute Dragon 26. Resolute Dragon is an annual bilateral exercise that strengthens command, control, and multi-domain maneuver capabilities of U.S. Marines and Japan Self-Defense Force personnel. This has been your Pacific Pulse. I'm Air Force Staff Sergeant Douglas Lawrence.
3: It's time.
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7: This is your Kanto Connection. I'm Seaman Apprentice Evan Ayanazo. David Garrison from the Red Cross talks a little bit about earthquake safety.
8: Yeah, so during the earthquake, especially if you get that alarm at 2 o'clock in the morning and you know, everybody's like scrambling to find out, you know, what's going on, and then the ground starts shaking, you know, make sure you know where to go. And that's one of the important things, working with your family to make sure you know where to go. Everybody go in within the house. So if you're in a, you know, in your bedroom or anything like that, if it is the 2 o'clock in the morning, when you want to make sure you have a light source, make sure you cover your head. That's one of the biggest things. One of the biggest injuries that can happen is if your head or neck gets hit. So make sure you're covering that. Stay away from any glass doors and windows. But one of the other things too, after the shaking stops, is, you know, follow directions of your base authorities. You don't want to just go out and start running around. You know, there could be down power lines, other things like that.
7: That was your Kanto Connection. I'm Seaman Apprentice Evan Ayanazo.

0: Yokota Air Base has some updated policies on outdoor cooking. In garden units, grills, fryers, and smokers are authorized for use in all uncovered areas of the unit backyards. They are not authorized in the front areas or covered patios. For tower units, only propane and electric grills are authorized on the balconies with a few restrictions. The grill must be attended at all times. The balcony door must remain closed. A fire extinguisher must be available. A spray water bottle must be available to extinguish small flare-ups, and grilling is not authorized when a weather wind advisory is in effect. Drinking and driving is a serious offense in Japan, both on and off base. Being a passenger in a car operated by an intoxicated driver may also subject you to prosecution. Be a good ambassador to Japan by drinking responsibly.
1: Here's a few words from the commander of U.S. Army Garrison Japan, Colonel Eric Davis, on what's happening around Camp Zama.
2: On Thursday, September 26th, Zama Club will host our annual Oktoberfest celebration from 4:30 p.m. to 9 p.m. We'll have authentic German food, traditional German beer on tap, and fantastic live entertainment to keep the energy up all night. 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

0: on ABC News, I'm Wayne Cabot. There's a hole in the side of a British oil tanker off Iraq, unclear who hit it. But the escalating trouble is escalating oil prices to the highest all summer now, 101 for Brent crude. The Iran war, not the only thing driving prices, but ABC's Mary Bruce says it's the most obvious.
1: The average price of a gallon of gas now $4.21. That's up $1.27 since the start of this conflict. And all of this comes as the president continues to escalate his trade war with Canada overnight, announcing the U.S. is banning certain Canadian goods, including some alcohol, dairy products, and motorcycles, and subjecting more goods to his 50% tariffs, including some mattresses, furniture, and types of aluminum.
0: And the president is underestimating the impact of those tariffs, says Maine Senator Susan Collins, up for re-election and not attending the GOP midterm convention starting today in Dallas, where President Trump will speak both nights. Today, the NTSB is interviewing the pilots of an Amazon cargo jet that ran off a Miami runway and killed five people on the ground. Here's what the flight recorders indicate.
2: The pilots unable to deploy the thrust reversers in time because the pilots struggle to get all the landing gear firmly down in time. The Boeing 767 crashed around 2 p.m. Sunday, overshooting the runway by 1,300 feet, slamming into a van with a cleaning crew inside, and then barreling through a fence before ultimately hitting an SUV.
0: Victor Akendo. Three people on the Lindsey Clancy jury are focusing on the one who caused the mistrial.
3: He had the hardest time getting off the fact that Lindsey viciously killed her children.
4: The four-person told NBC 10 Boston the holdout expressed doubt about Clancy's guilt, but voted to convict her anyway.
5: He had reasonable doubt. He admitted he had reasonable doubt. And then he said, but I'm still not going to say that she's not guilty by reason of insanity.
0: Aaron Katursky, you're listening to ABC News.
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7: I'm Air Force Staff Sergeant Douglas Lawrence. In the Philippine Sea, U.S. Navy aircraft attached to Carrier Air Wing 5 have flown in joint exercises with the Japan Maritime Self-Defense Force as part of Valiant Shield 2026. Valiant Shield is a biennial multilateral field training exercise conducted by U.S. armed forces and partner nations in the Western Pacific. In Korea, 6th Battalion soldiers have demonstrated their new integrated air defense network. This space-based equipment provides multi-layered air defense operations. And in Japan, Marines have rehearsed bilateral vehicle recovery procedures during Exercise Resolute Dragon 26. Resolute Dragon is an annual bilateral exercise that strengthens command, control, and multi-domain maneuver capabilities of U.S. Marines and Japan Self-Defense Force personnel. This has been your Pacific Pulse. I'm Air Force Staff Sergeant Douglas Lawrence.
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9: It was a classic Tuesday that turned into a classic Wednesday at the U.S. Open. Eighth-seeded American Ben Shelton upset second-seeded defending champion Carlos Alcaraz in five sets to advance to the semifinals. Final score 6-7, 6-1, 6-3, 1-6, 7-6. It capped off a crazy day in Queens as the match between Shelton and Alcaraz lasted 4.5 hours and didn't end until past 3:30 in the morning in Queens. Next up for Shelton, fellow American Francis Tiafoe, who won his own five-set match earlier in the day against Alex Mickelson. Dodgers won their sixth straight game, 3-2 victors over the Reds. Diamondbacks won in 11 innings in Kansas City, 5-3. LSU added two final players to its roster, meaning former NFL players Daquan Wright and Xavier Harris have no room to join the Tigers this season. And the NFL season kicks off tonight. Patriots and Seahawks in Seattle at 8:20 Eastern Time.
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0: This is Mari Gregory with your Japanese culture tip. Bow politely when you meet someone, thank them, or say goodbye. The depth and duration of bows are something non-Japanese aren't expected to understand, so you won't offend anyone if you don't do this perfectly. If a Japanese person bows to you, a light nod of the head in return will usually suffice. Shaking hands is also appropriate, but it's best to wait for the other person to offer their hand first before offering yours.
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0: a Japanese cultural tidbit. 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For example, the Japanese baseball player Shohei Ohtani is called Ohtani Shohei in Japanese. The order is reversed. When you meet a Japanese person, and if you're not sure which one is their family or given name, ask them. 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

0: riding a bike, sir.
1: Huh?
0: You can't have your headphones in while riding a bike, sir.
1: Wait, really?
0: Yeah, it's a safety hazard. Here in Japan, there are 113 traffic laws applicable to bicyclists 16 years or older. Violations can result in on-the-spot blue tickets, and blue tickets cost you. 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
2: As a condition of accepting on-base driving privileges, drivers give consent to blood alcohol content testing while driving or in control of a motor vehicle. Failure to submit to a lawfully requested test will result in immediate suspension of driving privileges.
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6: Out of all the food-induced insane things you two have done, this absolutely takes the cake.
4: Cake.
6: I'm serious, Shaggy. You need to keep a better eye on Scooby.
7: Like, I'm sorry, Daphne, but dogs, especially Scooby, have a hard time determining the difference from what is and isn't food.
6: People in our community need to be reminded that all tobacco products must be disposed of in the appropriate receptacles. People should not discard cigarette butts or tobacco pouches on the ground.

0: hasn't happened in 20 years. I'm Lisa Brady, Fox News. Just getting word the UN nuclear watchdog reported Iran to the UN Security Council for failing to cooperate in a long-running probe into traces of uranium found by inspectors at undeclared sites in Iran. A majority of the watchdog's board of governors voting in favor of the resolution. The diplomatic move comes after further escalation in the conflict with Iran.
1: Iran continues to try to hit U.S. naval ships, and for every time they do that or try to do that, they're going to lose anchors.
0: Secretary of State Marco Rubio, after the U.S. fired missiles, Iran fired missiles at a U.S. warship again, prompting more U.S. airstrikes on oil tankers. Iran then tried again, unsuccessfully, to hit U.S. forces in Jordan. The international benchmark for oil topping $100 a barrel for the first time in nearly 6 weeks, as U.S. gas prices jumped 7 cents since yesterday in the AAA average, with diesel getting closer to $6 a gallon.
2: The Republicans are lying and they're corrupt. And that corruption just won't work this time.
0: Illinois Governor J.B. Pritzker among the Democrats descending on Dallas to counter the GOP's messaging as Republicans begin their first ever midterm convention today.
3: President Trump has been consistent. He doesn't care about the midterms as much as he cares about stopping Iran from getting a nuke. And he thinks midterm voters will understand. That's where this forecast comes from via Truth Social. Oil prices will drop precipitously, like everything else is dropping, but more when we win the war with Iran.
0: Fox's Peter Ducey at the White House, but the president also argues his economic agenda is spurring an investment boom. Multiple states now suing the Trump administration again over the Endangered Species Act. The states challenging a rule that narrowed the definition of harm, opening the door to more activities in sensitive areas, including drilling and mining. The U.S. Interior Chief has said that law had been weaponized. America is listening to Fox News.
4: Federal newscast. The Pentagon is telling hundreds of thousands of troops they could lose their military ID cards if they don't update their personnel files. Federal News Network's Rachel Cohen has more.
5: To get a common access card, troops need to present two current forms of ID, like a driver's license and a passport. But the Pentagon says around 215,000 people don't have those identity documents in their personnel files because it doesn't consistently keep copies of them. That puts troops at risk of losing their IDs. The Pentagon is urging service members to provide proof of identity and says there's no sign of a security breach. Rachel Cohen, Federal News Network.
4: And the Navy has moved sailors' personnel records, as well as more than 50 applications that use that data, from an aging data center into the cloud. The Millington Data Center has housed most of the service's personnel data and previously operated without a backup. The transition to the cloud means that a significant risk to the data has now been removed. Find these stories and more at federalnewsnetwork.com. I'm Eric White.
6: From the Fox Sports Studios in Los Angeles.
7: It was a classic Tuesday that turned into a classic Wednesday at the U.S. Open. Eighth-seeded American Ben Shelton upset second-seeded defending champion Carlos Alcaraz in five sets to advance to the semifinals. Final score 6-7, 6-1, 6-3, 1-6, 7-6. It capped off a crazy day in Queens as the match between Shelton and Alcaraz lasted 4.5 hours and didn't end until past 3:30 in the morning in Queens. Next up for Shelton, fellow American Francis Tiafoe, who won his own five-set match earlier in the day against Alex Mickelson. Dodgers won their sixth straight game, 3-2 victors over the Reds. Diamondbacks won in 11 innings in Kansas City, 5-3. LSU added two final players to its roster, meaning former NFL players Daquan Wright and Xavier Harris have no room to join the Tigers this season. And the NFL season kicks off tonight. Patriots and Seahawks in Seattle at 8:20 Eastern Time.

0: Japan, I can't believe I'm finally here. Wait, I have no idea what to do. Oh no.
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0: 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How did you do that?
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4: Here's a few words from the 374th Airlift Wing Command Chief, Chief Master Sergeant Timothy Hayes, on what's happening around Yokota Air Base.
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0: It's time for your frontline headlines with Stars and Stripes.
1: Army Secretary Dan Driscoll resigned, leaving the service without a Senate-confirmed civilian leader. His departure follows months of reported friction with Defense Secretary Pete Hegseth. Driscoll led efforts to modernize the Army, emphasizing drones, AI, and other emerging technologies. A Kadena Middle School librarian rescued a 19-year-old Japanese man from rough seas in central Okinawa after waves swept him against concrete barriers. Michael Cottrell carefully pulled the teen to safety between waves. The teen suffered cuts but did not require hospitalization. Congress has approved a bill to establish a permanent Medal of Honor monument on the National Mall. The monument will be named after Herschel Woody Williams, the last surviving World War II Medal of Honor recipient who died in 2022. The project now awaits President Trump's signature.
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3: This is your Kanto Connection. I'm Airman First Class Farrell Dublado. 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Here, Staff Sergeant Ricardo Agramonte, an HVAC-R craftsman from the 374th Civil Engineering Squadron, on how he supports the overall Air Force mission.
4: It's not the same thing every time when we're doing HVAC. 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It could be as simple as a filter change or a whole part that's got to be replaced and it's broken, but we have to actually figure out what part that is. That's like our main overall mission, what keeps all the supply and airlift wings and everything kind of going.
3: This was your Kanto Connection. I'm Airman First Class Farrell Dublado.
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0: 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Smoking is also banned in many public places. Ensure all cigarette packs have the Singapore Duty Paid mark. 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
5: 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Fighting breeds and large dogs must be leashed and strictly supervised at all times, on or off base. Failure to comply may result in fines or criminal penalties. 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
1: From ABC News, I'm Wayne Cabot. The world is witnessing ethnic cleansing, says the British Foreign Secretary, banning imports of Jewish goods from the West Bank. Israel responding by closing Britain's consulate in East Jerusalem. More from ABC's Tom Sufi Burridge.
2: The British government is clearly defending its position, saying that the British people support this kind of measure and that this is about standing up for the oppressed, i.e. Palestinians, both in the West Bank, where they've been suffering a surge in settler violence against them, and the Israeli government backing the expansion of what most countries around the world deem to be illegal settlements in the West Bank, and of course the continuing deadlock in Gaza, where about 2 million people in Gaza continue to live in pretty horrible conditions.
1: Also, France and Canada joining Britain in announcing these bans on imports. The trade war with Canada is escalating. President Trump announcing full-on bans of some Canadian products.
3: This is now a ban, not an increase in the tariffs on these products. The administration says last night that the president is moving forward banning Canadian alcohol, some dairy products, motorcycles. They cannot be sold now in the United States. He also was increasing the tariff to 50% on more goods coming across the border from Canada.
1: ABC's Karen Travers at the White House. In Iran, traces of uranium at undeclared sites have international inspectors reporting Iran to the UN Security Council, first time in 20 years. Iran calling this report a fabrication, saying that its enemies attack our nuclear facilities under safeguards, disrupt the normal verification process, then use that disruption as a pretext. Brent crude just surged past $100 a barrel. Tate brothers Andrew and Tristan have been denied release from detention in Miami as they fight being sent to the UK to face rape charges. Wall Street, the Dow down 300, S&P down 27, and the Nasdaq is down by 42 points, 2 hours before the closing bell. 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
4: This is your News in One. Reporting for AFN Europe, I'm Army Sergeant Shane Gooden. Sabre Junction, what's your function? U.S. service members alongside 10 allied and partner nations commence exercise Sabre Junction. The multinational training focused primarily in Hohenfels, Germany, incorporating lessons learned from ongoing conflicts to prepare forces for possible large-scale combat operations in the future. Paratroopers and drones took to the sky, while ground forces practiced movements under fire, pulled security, and trained to counter aerial threats. A weapons officer assigned to the 37th Airlift Squadron, U.S. Air Force Captain Charles Kashabjan, says the training provides the participants a unique opportunity to work effectively together.
5: Being able to clearly communicate with sister services of what we need to do, it makes it a smoother operation when we train to then when we fight. We don't have to learn in the moment.
4: That was your News in One. I'm Army Sergeant Shane Gooden.
0: From the Fox Sports Studios in Los Angeles, here's Dan Beyer.
6: It was a classic Tuesday that turned into a classic Wednesday at the U.S. Open. Eighth-seeded American Ben Shelton upset second-seeded defending champion Carlos Alcaraz in five sets to advance to the semifinals. Final score 6-7, 6-1, 6-3, 1-6, 7-6. It capped off a crazy day in Queens as the match between Shelton and Alcaraz lasted 4.5 hours and didn't end until past 3:30 in the morning in Queens. Next up for Shelton, fellow American Francis Tiafoe, who won his own five-set match earlier in the day against Alex Mickelson. Dodgers won their sixth straight game, 3-2 victors over the Reds. Diamondbacks won in 11 innings in Kansas City, 5-3. LSU added two final players to its roster, meaning former NFL players Daquan Wright and Xavier Harris have no room to join the Tigers this season. And the NFL season kicks off tonight. Patriots and Seahawks in Seattle at 8:20 Eastern Time.
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1: The map says 2 miles.
0: My Lamborghinis can't carry me that far.
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4: Here's a few words from the commander of U.S. Army Garrison Japan, Colonel Eric Davis, on what's happening around Camp Sama.
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6: Don't stop. Just go around the bus.
7: No, we can't. When they're stopped for passengers, we have to let them finish.
6: Fine. It's not like we can hit them at the bus stop.
7: There could be people needing to cross the road that we don't know about, and by going around, we could hit them.
6: Yeah, that makes sense. We should wait.
8: Make sure to stop at all crosswalks, abide the posted speed limit, and make sure you stop at least 20 feet behind or in front if you are approaching a stop sign.

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1: I'm Air Force Staff Sergeant Douglas Lawrence. In the Philippine Sea, U.S. Navy aircraft attached to Carrier Air Wing 5 have flown in joint exercises with the Japan Maritime Self-Defense Force as part of Valiant Shield 2026. Valiant Shield is a biennial multilateral field training exercise conducted by U.S. armed forces and partner nations in the Western Pacific. In Korea, 6th Battalion soldiers have demonstrated their new integrated air defense network. This space-based equipment provides multi-layered air defense operations. And in Japan, Marines have rehearsed bilateral vehicle recovery procedures during Exercise Resolute Dragon 26. Resolute Dragon is an annual bilateral exercise that strengthens command, control, and multi-domain maneuver capabilities of U.S. Marines and Japan Self-Defense Force personnel. This has been your Pacific Pulse. I'm Air Force Staff Sergeant Douglas Lawrence.
2: It's time
3: to take a look around the Kanto Plain.
4: This is your Kanto Connection. I'm Seaman Apprentice Evan Ayanazo. David Garrison from the Red Cross talks a little bit about earthquake safety.
5: Yeah, so during the earthquake, especially if you get that alarm at 2 o'clock in the morning and you know, everybody's like scrambling to find out, you know, what's going on, and then the ground starts shaking, you know, make sure you know where to go. And that's one of the important things, working with your family to make sure you know where to go, everybody go in within the house. So if you're in your bedroom, or anything like that, if it is the 2 o'clock in the morning, when you want to make sure you have a light source, make sure you cover your head. That's one of the biggest things, one of the biggest injuries that can happen is if your head or neck gets hit. So make sure you're covering that. Stay away from any glass doors and windows. But one of the other things too, after the shaking stops, is, you know, follow directions of your base authorities. You don't want to just go out and start running around. You know, there could be down power lines, other things like that.
4: That was your Kanto Connection. I'm Seaman Apprentice Evan Ayanazo.

0: to you.
1: When it comes to exploring Japan, the language barrier can stop you in your tracks. But knowing even a few simple Japanese phrases can get you moving again. If learning on your own has been a challenge, the Yokosuka Fleet and Family Support Center can help you with classes taught by native Japanese speakers. 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Oh, this is my stop. Mata ne.
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5: On August 8th, a 7.1 earthquake rattled southern Japan. Central and southern Japan remains vulnerable to additional quakes due to proximity to the Nankai Trough, a deep offshore fault line. In Japan, being prepared for natural disasters is always important. When prepping for natural disasters, always have an emergency bag ready. Bottled water, dry or canned food, a first aid kit, hygiene supplies, and a light source is paramount. And make sure your important documents are easily accessible.

0: on the Eagle.
1: Prediction from the president. I'm Lisa Brady, Fox News.
2: Oh, I think the war is going to end immediately after the election.
1: President Trump just telling reporters Iran can't hold out any longer, but is hoping for change.
2: They're desperate to try and affect the election so that we can get a nice, weak group of people in there and leave them alone and let them have their nuclear weapon. All they want is a nuclear weapon. And if they had a nuclear weapon, the whole world is in deep trouble.
1: Also predicting again that oil and gas prices will plummet once the conflict ends. President Trump taking questions just before flying to Dallas for the GOP's first ever midterm convention with this advice for Republican candidates.
2: Just keep fighting and just keep explaining how well we're doing as a country. We're doing better now as a country than we've ever done before.
1: Democrats couldn't disagree more.
3: Voters can see through the BS that Republicans are spewing.
1: Illinois Governor J.B. Pritzker in Dallas as part of a Democrat effort to counter convention messaging and arguing the president's policies are costing Americans more money. A now former AI researcher has a warning for humanity.
4: We're talking about Jacob Coxon. He's worked at both OpenAI and Anthropic. He announced on X that he was quitting Anthropic, saying that, quote, neither company is acting responsibly. They are racing straight to self-improving superintelligence and gambling with our lives, going on to say, quote, the people building AI earnestly believe that it could kill us all by the end of the decade. And he was backed up by a senior AI safety researcher at the company.
1: Fox physicist Madison Allworth. Some in Congress have proposed an AI kill switch aimed at protecting national security. Both OpenAI and Anthropic have agreed to collaborate with federal safety officials. The former researcher who went public speaks with Fox's Brett Baer tonight on Special Report. 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
6: I'm Air Force Staff Sergeant Douglas Lawrence. In the Philippine Sea, U.S. Navy aircraft attached to Carrier Air Wing 5 have flown in joint exercises with the Japan Maritime Self-Defense Force as part of Valiant Shield 2026. Valiant Shield is a biennial multilateral field training exercise conducted by U.S. armed forces and partner nations in the Western Pacific. In Korea, 6th Battalion soldiers have demonstrated their new integrated air defense network. This space-based equipment provides multi-layered air defense operations. And in Japan, Marines have rehearsed bilateral vehicle recovery procedures during Exercise Resolute Dragon 26. Resolute Dragon is an annual bilateral exercise that strengthens command, control, and multi-domain maneuver capabilities of U.S. Marines and Japan Self-Defense Force personnel. This has been your Pacific Pulse. I'm Air Force Staff Sergeant Douglas Lawrence.
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8: It was a classic Tuesday that turned into a classic Wednesday at the U.S. Open. Eighth-seeded American Ben Shelton upset second-seeded defending champion Carlos Alcaraz in five sets to advance to the semifinals. Final score 6-7, 6-1, 6-3, 1-6, 7-6. It capped off a crazy day in Queens as the match between Shelton and Alcaraz lasted 4.5 hours and didn't end until past 3:30 in the morning in Queens. Next up for Shelton, fellow American Francis Tiafoe, who won his own five-set match earlier in the day against Alex Mickelson. Dodgers won their sixth straight game, 3-2 victors over the Reds. Diamondbacks won in 11 innings in Kansas City, 5-3. LSU added two final players to its roster, meaning former NFL players Daquan Wright and Xavier Harris have no room to join the Tigers this season. And the NFL season kicks off tonight. Patriots and Seahawks in Seattle at 8:20 Eastern Time.

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1: Army Secretary Dan Driscoll resigned, leaving the service without a Senate-confirmed civilian leader. His departure follows months of reported friction with Defense Secretary Pete Hegseth. Driscoll led efforts to modernize the Army, emphasizing drones, AI, and other emerging technologies. A Kadena Middle School librarian rescued a 19-year-old Japanese man from rough seas in central Okinawa after waves swept him against concrete barriers. Michael Cottrell carefully pulled the teen to safety between waves. The teen suffered cuts but did not require hospitalization. Congress has approved a bill to establish a permanent Medal of Honor monument on the National Mall. The monument will be named after Herschel Woody Williams, the last surviving World War II Medal of Honor recipient who died in 2022. The project now awaits President Trump's signature.
0: For more headlines, catch Stars and Stripes at stripes.com.
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3: This is your Kanto Connection. I'm Airman First Class Farrell Dublato. Behind every mission is a team of airmen working together. While some jobs are more visible than others, every career field contributes to keeping our force ready. Here, Staff Sergeant Ricardo Agramonte, an HVAC-R craftsman from the 374th Civil Engineering Squadron, on how he supports the overall Air Force mission.
4: It's not the same thing every time when we're doing HVAC. Everything's like almost like a puzzle. It's a concept, and we have to go out there and actually troubleshoot and critically think of what's going on, what could be the problem. It could be as simple as a filter change or a whole part that's got to be replaced and it's broken, but we have to actually figure out what part that is. That's like our main overall mission, what keeps the all the supply and airlift wings and everything kind of going.
3: This was your Kanto Connection. I'm Airman First Class Farrell Dublato.

0: staying alive? No, that can't be right.
1: Hey, are you practicing CPR?
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1: Are you sure you're doing that right?
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2: 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I can buy myself flowers.
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0: ABC News. I'm Wayne Cabot. Oil prices today hit their highest all summer, $101 a barrel for Brent crude. But President Trump just told reporters that gas prices will come down and the war will end after the election. Maine Senator Susan Collins, in a very tight re-election race, is skipping her party's two-day convention in Dallas. President Trump is speaking, leaving D.C. on the new Air Force One from Qatar, he explained.
1: The reason that some people are not coming is because we don't have room for 500 politicians. We have room for the ones that have a close race, if they're slightly behind or slightly ahead or tied. But we don't have rooms for people that are 35 points up and don't need to be there.
0: Senator Collins says Trump is underestimating the impact of tariffs, which he just increased on Canada to include an outright ban on some products. Apple has pulled the wraps off the new foldable device called the iPhone Duo. ABC's Mike Dubusky.
2: The iPhone Duo marks Apple's first foray into the foldable smartphone market. The $2,000 device is shorter and squatter than a normal iPhone, but can unfold into a small tablet that the company says is better for editing spreadsheets or watching movies. Samsung, Huawei, Motorola, and Google have been building folding smartphones for years with limited success. The devices only account for about 2% of the global smartphone market, according to Counterpoint Research. Mike Dubusky, ABC News.
0: Prime Minister Netanyahu of Israel has instructed his lawyers to file a libel suit against the Israeli newspaper Haaretz for reporting that he got an explicit warning days before the October 7th attack, but didn't brief Israel's security chiefs. Also, Israel has closed a British consulate after the UK banned imports from the West Bank over what it calls ethnic cleansing. Wall Street now at the close. The Dow is down 405 points. S&P is down 38. And the NASDAQ down by 170 points. You're listening to ABC News.
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5: Patriots and Seahawks kick off the NFL's regular season tonight in Seattle. The Super Bowl rematch starts at 8:20 Eastern time as New England is without Trevion Henderson. The Bengals should have Jamar Chase and T. Higgins for their matchup against the Buccaneers on Sunday. Head coach Zach Taylor said today he feels both are on track to play. While Vikings head coach Kevin O'Connell announced Carson Wentz will be the backup to Kyler Murray as they host the Packers on Sunday. J.J. McCarthy will be the third string quarterback. Raiders running back Ashton Jeanty suffered an ankle injury in training camp, but he's expected to practice today. Raiders open the season against the Dolphins. At the U.S. Open, second seed Elena Rybakina rallied to win her quarterfinal match in three sets, while four seeded American Coco Gauff trails 1-0 against Mira Andreeva, but Gauff is up 4-2 in the second set. New York Knicks guard and NBA champion Jalen Brunson will host the season premiere of Saturday Night Live on September 26th. Twins and Tigers right now in the second. Detroit up 2-0.
4: Fresh music. Familiar voice.
6: Yeah.

0: a question.
1: Yeah, what's going on?
0: Can you show me how to use this machine?
1: Of course, and even better, I'm actually one of Yokota Force Support Squadron's personal trainers. So if you're interested in having some sessions, then I can help keep you on track towards your fitness goals. Maybe even show you some new workout techniques, or just be around to help keep you motivated.
0: That sounds like exactly what I need. How can I sign up?
1: You can head over to the Samurai Fitness Center front desk, and they'll help get you started.
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3: Here's a few words from the 374th Airlift Wing Command Chief, Chief Master Sergeant Timothy Hayes, on what's happening around Yokota Air Base.
4: During the Air Force Sergeant Association's conference, Chief Master Sergeant of the Air Force, Wolf, gave some big announcements. Starting with the 2026 Chief Master Sergeant cycle, if a selected member declines promotion, the Air Force will use the board-established order of merit to promote the next qualified airman. It's a pretty good program change, so we do not lose stripes, and we want to ensure every earned stripe is utilized.
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1: I'm Air Force Staff Sergeant Douglas Lawrence. In the Philippine Sea, U.S. Navy aircraft attached to Carrier Air Wing 5 have flown in joint exercises with the Japan Maritime Self-Defense Force as part of Valiant Shield 2026. Valiant Shield is a biennial multilateral field training exercise conducted by U.S. armed forces and partner nations in the Western Pacific. In Korea, 6th Battalion soldiers have demonstrated their new integrated air defense network. This space-based equipment provides multi-layered air defense operations. And in Japan, Marines have rehearsed bilateral vehicle recovery procedures during Exercise Resolute Dragon 26. Resolute Dragon is an annual bilateral exercise that strengthens command, control, and multi-domain maneuver capabilities of U.S. Marines and Japan Self-Defense Force personnel. This has been your Pacific Pulse. I'm Air Force Staff Sergeant Douglas Lawrence.
2: It's time.
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6: This is your Kanto Connection. I'm Seaman Apprentice Evan Ayanazo. David Garrison from the Red Cross talks a little bit about earthquake safety.
7: Yeah, so during the earthquake, especially if you get that alarm at 2 o'clock in the morning and you know, everybody's like scrambling to find out, you know, what's going on, and then the ground starts shaking, you know, make sure you know where to go. And that's one of the important things, working with your family to make sure you know where to go, everybody go in within the house. So if you're in your bedroom, or anything like that, if it is the 2 o'clock in the morning, you want to make sure you have a light source. Make sure you cover your head. That's one of the biggest things. One of the biggest injuries that can happen is if your head or neck gets hit. So make sure you're covering that. Stay away from any glass doors and windows. But one of the other things too, after the shaking stops, is, you know, follow directions of your base authorities. You don't want to just go out and start running around. You know, there could be down power lines, other things like that.
6: That was your Kanto Connection. I'm Seaman Apprentice Evan Ayanazo.

0: I'm A1C Vespri Walker. As guests in this country, we must ensure that we operate vehicles properly, safely, and consistent with both U.S. and Japanese laws. In Japan, the DUI levels start at 0.03 BAC. Japanese penalties can range for up to 3 years in prison or 500,000 yen. Additionally, persons riding as passengers of someone driving under the influence can be cited with fines ranging from 300,000 to 1 million yen or confinement from 2 to 5 years. Remember, safe and responsible driving in Japan must be everyone's goal.
1: When driving in Japan, traveling up to 30 kilometers over the speed limit results in a blue ticket or minor offense. Traveling over 30 kilometers above the speed limit is a pink ticket or criminal offense. Penalties range from fines to imprisonment, so obey the posted speed limit at all times.
2: Dude, tonight was awesome.
3: Seriously, what did I drink?
2: I don't know.
4: Are you sure you're good to drive?
2: You kidding me? I'm fine.
3: Besides, there's a dorm right there.
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2: We're fine. 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

0: event underway in Dallas. I'm Lisa Brady, Fox News. It's a political convention ahead of the midterm elections, the first one held by Republicans. RNC Chairman Joe Gruter's part of the kickoff.
1: Republicans have come together for a convention dedicated to one mission. Defying history.
0: Because the party that won the White House typically loses seats in the midterms to an energized opposing party.
1: We didn't come to Dallas to talk about winning. We came here to do it.
0: Democrats are in Dallas, too, criticizing Republicans in general and the president over the cost of living and the conflict with Iran. A day after more U.S. strikes on Iranian oil tankers after Iran fired more missiles at a U.S. warship.
2: Iran also trying to hit U.S. forces on the ground, firing a surge of ballistic missiles at U.S. positions inside of Jordan. Jordan says they intercepted 18 of those ballistic missiles. Two fell harmlessly in the desert.
0: Fox's Steve Harris. In Tel Aviv, just before heading to Dallas, President Trump telling reporters the conflict will end right after the midterms, suggesting Iran is trying to hold out for weaker leadership in Washington.
3: So that we can get a nice, weak group of people in there and leave them alone and let them have their nuclear weapons.
0: Also predicting oil and gas prices will drop after the midterms. A diplomatic slap to Iran as the UN's nuclear watchdog passes a resolution to report the country to the UN Security Council.
4: Iran has allegedly failed to cooperate with a long-running investigation into uranium traces detected at undeclared sites. The United States, Britain, France, and Germany led the resolution, China and Russia among countries opposing it. Western officials suspect the uranium traces could be evidence Iran had a secret nuclear weapons program until 2003.
0: Fox's Jonathan Savage. Iran calls the resolution political, still insisting it's not pursuing nuclear weapons. 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
5: This is your News in One. Reporting for AFN Europe, I'm Army Sergeant Shane Gooden. Saber Junction, what's your function? U.S. service members alongside 10 allied and partner nations commence exercise Saber Junction. The multinational training focused primarily in Hohenfels, Germany, incorporating lessons learned from ongoing conflicts to prepare forces for possible large-scale combat operations in the future. Paratroopers and drones took to the sky, while ground forces practiced movements under fire, pulled security, and trained to counter aerial threats. A weapons officer assigned to the 37th Airlift Squadron, U.S. Air Force Captain Charles Shabjin says the training provides the participants a unique opportunity to work effectively together.
6: Being able to clearly communicate with sister services of what we need to do, it makes it a smoother operation when we train to then when we fight. We don't have to learn in the moment.
5: That was your News in One. I'm Army Sergeant Shane Gooden.
7: From the Fox Sports Studios in Los Angeles,
8: Patriots and Seahawks tonight, 8:20 Eastern time to start the NFL's regular season. No Travion Henderson for New England. News just in from Las Vegas is Raiders tenant Brock Bowers is going to miss their game against the Dolphins on Sunday and could miss a game or two, according to the NFL Network. Bowers reportedly had a meniscus trim on his knee earlier this week in Dallas, forcing him to miss the season opener. Now Raiders running back Ashton Jeanty is slated to practice today after injuring his ankle in training camp. Giants wide receiver Malik Nabers expected to be a full go in practice, while Bengals head coach Zach Taylor says he likes the track that wideouts Jamar Chase and T. Higgins are on as it pertains to their availability in their opener against the Buccaneers. And Vikings head coach Kevin O'Connell announced quarterback Carson Wentz will back up Kyler Murray in their week one opener against Green Bay. J.J. McCarthy will be the third string quarterback. In tennis, Coco Gauff playing in the third set against Maria Andreeva in the U.S. Open quarterfinals.
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12: I used to think about immature things. You know, like, do you love me? Do you want me? Are you gonna call me like you said you would? Is this really your real phone number?

nothing about a conservative regular girl that still can beat a thorough as don't need your psychic as can reach a zodiac sign. It must be a Gemini moon, cause we about to go half.

welcome back to your Morning Reveille show. I'm your host, DJ Prime, aka Petty Officer Victoria Petrova. Today, we will be getting into your command news, your weather, and of course, the local exchange rate. Now, I like to keep up with the world, and that's how I always learn about good things happening around our globe. Recently, some yard work revealed a large trove of treasure that dated back to a very long time ago. So we're going to be talking a little bit more about that. And of course, how a living roof has been growing and adding to biodiversity. Keep tuning in to hear more about that right here on AFN Sasebo, the Eagle, serving America's best. Let's get back to your music.

0: So it is decided then. You are the Fellowship of the Cart. A cart cannot be returned just anywhere. A cart is attained from the Cart Corral, and only there can it be unattained. It must be taken deep into the heart of the store and cast back into the corral from whence it came. Only you can do this.
1: But one does not simply walk a cart from whence it came.
2: I will do it. I will take the cart. Just watch me.
3: Every year in the United States, more than 3,000 children are injured by falling from windows. Some of these incidents are fatal. All of them are preventable. Teach children not to lean or climb on windows or screens, and move furniture away from windows to discourage climbing. Always keep windows closed and locked when not in use. Most importantly, always stay vigilant in supervising children at play and check window safety locks as part of your daily routine. Your child's safety is worth the effort.
4: There goes Hygiene Jim, working out in the fitness complex, not wiping down his equipment, not using a towel, not taking a shower. The heck they calling him Hygiene Jim for? Don't make no sense. They should call him No Hygiene Jim.
5: No Hygiene Jim.
4: Remember, Sasebo, use good hygiene in the gym.
6: Yep, there's a bit more grog yet, and the night's not half done.
7: Nay, nay, 'tis bad luck, laddie. Cursed be what ill-favored scoundrel plays games of fortune with Lady Curfew. And
6: I meant nothing by it, sir.
7: Water them. There's a wise old salt in ye somewheres, lad. I always said so.
8: Don't risk what you've earned, Cephas. Remember to be out of drinking establishments before 1 a.m.
7: There be no merriment in the brig, lad. Nor grog, neither.
6: Aye, sir.

School is back in session across the Pacific. From Yokosuka to Humphreys, our military kids are heading back to the classroom. That means base traffic patterns are changing. Let's keep our community safe by slowing down in active school zones and always stopping for crossing guards. Remember, never pass a school bus with its red lights flashing. Slow down, stay alert, and watch the roads during morning drop-off and afternoon pickup. For complete school bus routes and active safety zone hours, visit the official MWR School Liaison page. Coming up next, we're going to be talking a little bit about a secret treasure trove that was hiding in somebody's backyard. All of that coming up after this song, Bad Habits.

0: Hannah, 627. And we're going to be talking a little bit more about this secret treasure trove somebody found in their own yard. That's right. Imagine doing some ordinary yard work, digging up grass and gravel to build a new terrace, and suddenly finding something metallic in your yard. That's exactly what happened to this one homeowner in Denmark. After about just 30 minutes of digging, he started pulling out jewelry, coins, and silver bars from his yard. And this wasn't just a few old coins. Archaeologists say he uncovered the largest Viking Age silver hoard ever discovered in Denmark. And now this treasure, when all removed, it had around 700 objects weighing more than 40 pounds in total. There were 47 coins, bracelets, silver bars, jewelry, silver weights, and even an amulet shaped like Thor's hammer. Now, this is... Some of the coins had Arabic lettering showing just how extensive Viking trade networks were, and other coins came from England and dated back to roughly 900 AD. But one particularly mysterious silver bar had ruins that appeared to spell the name Hattu. Nobody knows yet whether that name was the person who owned it or perhaps some kind of the maker's mark. Archaeologists believe that this treasure was buried during the turbulent period when Denmark was undergoing political and religious changes, including the transition toward Christianity. It seems that burying valuables was apparently not unusual during that time. And the homeowner, he basically went from, I need to finish this patio, to, wait, I just found Viking treasure. The North Jutland Museums are now studying the discovery, and they hope to eventually put the incredible display in the Viking Museum in Frederikshavn. So next time you're doing some yard work, maybe pay attention to what your shovel hits. Maybe it could be a piece of Viking history. But we're going to bring it back into today, 2026, with your weather. You can expect a high of 80 today and some rain. Tonight, it looks like it's going to be about 72. Tomorrow, it's going to be 84 and raining, but it's currently 74 and cloudy. The exchange rate is 149 yen to your U.S. dollar at your local military banking facility. Keep tuning in, because we're going to be talking a little bit more about good news coming up next.
1: I went deaf on it.

This is your Eagle Radio News. I'm Seaman Victoria Petrova. On July 30th, Nimitz-class aircraft carrier USS George Washington, CVN-73, arrived at Da Nang, Vietnam for a scheduled port visit. The visit brings over 5,000 sailors to Da Nang, where they will have the opportunities to engage with key leaders in the community. In addition, sailors will have the opportunity to engage directly with the local community through cultural exchanges, sports, and community service projects. Captain Nicholas DeLeo, commanding officer of George Washington, said, quote, "While our ship represents the high-end capabilities of the U.S. Navy, our visit here to Vietnam supports a U.S.-Vietnam relationship that continues to grow stronger across an increasingly broad range of subjects, reflecting our shared interest in a free and open Indo-Pacific," unquote. From July 20th to the 24th, U.S. Forces Japan personnel joined the Japan Self-Defense Forces Joint Operations Command for Joint Exercise Rescue, JXR, 2026 at Yokota Air Base, Japan. The exercise simulated a catastrophic megathrust earthquake and subsequent tsunami impacting the Kinki region. Key training objectives included executing bilateral medical support, coordinating complex evacuation capabilities, and managing sustained life support operations as forces transition from initial life-saving efforts to sustainable sanitation management. U.S. Air Force Lieutenant General Stephen Jost, USFJ commander, said, quote, "JXR allows our U.S. and Japanese forces to stress test our coordination mechanisms and ensure that in the event of a real-world catastrophe, our bilateral response is rapid and effective," unquote. This has been your Eagle Radio News. From all of us here at American Forces Network Sasebo, thanks for listening.

It's 6:40, and it's the perfect time to mark your calendars for some reading fun. The Hario Bookmobile will be at the Hario Community Center the first and third Thursday of every month from 2 to 4 in the afternoon. But the Bookmobile does not only bring books, it also brings fun. 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Is there a specific book that you would like the Bookmobile to bring to Hario? You can email the library your request ahead of time so they can make sure they have your favorite titles just for you. 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Coming up next, we're going to be talking a little bit more about the good news from around the world, specifically how one building has a living roof and what that means for the biodiversity in the area. But first, let's listen to some more music.

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1: Sir, a jelly donut, sir.
0: What is the point of going to the gym every day if you're trying to live off jelly donuts?
1: Sir, I don't know, sir.
0: Will jelly donuts get you an outstanding on your next PRT?
1: Sir, no, sir.
0: Well, at least you're not stupid. But you still
2: exercise is only half the battle. Ready? Eat healthy, maintain your gains, and prepare for the PRT.

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6: That is so fascinating.

Here's a pretty cool environmental story out of Michigan. Ford's massive Rogue factory in Dearborn has a 454,000 square foot living roof. And it's doing a lot more than just looking green. Now, this roof was initially installed back in 2002 and it was covered with drought resistant sedum and wild plants. And beneath the greenery is the layer of porous concrete and soil that helps the building stay about 10 degrees warmer in the winter and 10 degrees cooler in the summer, all helping to save energy. But the really surprising part, the roof has become a home for wildlife. Killdeer birds started building nests just 5 days after the roof was installed. And today, the entire Ford site has become a biodiverse

touristy hotspot for birds, insects, and butterflies. Around 20,000 honeybees have also moved in among the flowers, shrubs, and trees, proving how good just one simple project can be. And the roof has another important job. It acts like a giant sponge. It absorbs rainwater and slows the flow in the surrounding stormwater system, helping address flooding problems that once affected the area. In fact, the living roof reportedly solved the factory's flooding problem that it had prior to the installation. And there's a little bit of cool history here. Back in 1915, Henry Ford had actually considered turning this land into a bird sanctuary. So more than a century later, while cars and trucks are still rolling off the assembly line below, birds are nesting right above them. So if you've got a Ford F-150 being built right underneath and birds building their own little neighborhood right on top, and that's definitely one way to put green back in green manufacturing. Following the news from back home and your sports news, keep on listening because we're going to talk about this day in history, including how one science project had the first trial run, and more importantly, a very famous pasta chef had one invention patented that you still would know today. All that coming up after this.

0: ABC News, I'm Wayne Cabot. Choose in Texas, Republicans, with an unprecedented off-year party convention tonight and tomorrow night, headlined both nights by President Trump. ABC's Nick DiTerrio in Dallas. Why Texas?
1: Texas, there's a lot of close races out here, most notably the Senate race. So Ken Paxton is in a fight against James Tallarico, his Democratic opponent. But also, last summer, you had the fight over expanding the redistricting across the country. That started right here in Texas.
0: Where Trump is hoping to energize the base and overcome his lowest ever poll numbers to get out the vote among the faithful. With gas prices rising and today oil hitting its highest number all summer, Trump's prediction?
2: Right after the election, oil prices are going to be tumbling downward.
0: Down below $2 a gallon, he says. After the election, he thinks the war will end. But today the fighting continues with Iran-backed Houthis attacking oil facilities in Saudi Arabia. And the Saudis responding with new airstrikes into Yemen, and now we're hearing reports of new explosions inside Iran. ABC's Elizabeth Schulze reports on the AI researcher who quit last night after warning that AI models could soon threaten human life.
3: A researcher at Anthropic, the company behind Claude, posted late Tuesday that he quit. He wrote that the people building AI earnestly believe that it could kill us all by the end of the decade. This is not a marketing stunt. A current Anthropic team leader responded saying, "We really do earnestly believe AI could kill all humans," adding, he thinks it's a greater than 10% chance of that over the next decade. And this comes after OpenAI's chief scientist warned that AI models are becoming superhuman in their ability to break in and out of computer systems.
0: The 10-year bond yield at its highest level in 3 years after Treasury Secretary Bessent's announcement of a $6 billion buyback today. Apple stock flat after it unveiled its iPhone that folds. 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
4: 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However, a child, grandchild, or anyone considered a non-spouse does not have the option to postpone RMTs. They will have to transfer the money into what is called an inherited IRA or beneficiary IRA. There are two ways to take money from an inherited IRA. 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
6: Patriots and Seahawks tonight, 8:20 Eastern time to start the NFL's regular season. No Travion Henderson for New England. News just in from Las Vegas is Raiders tight end Brock Bowers is going to miss their game against the Dolphins on Sunday and could miss a game or two, according to the NFL Network. Bowers reportedly had a meniscus trim on his knee earlier this week in Dallas, forcing him to miss the season opener. Now Raiders running back Ashton Jeanty is slated to practice today after injuring his ankle in training camp. Giants wide receiver Malik Nabers expected to be a full go in practice, while Bengals head coach Zach Taylor says he likes the track that wideouts Ja'Marr Chase and T. Higgins are on as it pertains to their availability in their opener against the Buccaneers. And Vikings head coach Kevin O'Connell announced quarterback Carson Wentz will back up Kyler Murray in their week one opener against Green Bay. J.J. McCarthy will be the third string quarterback. In tennis, Coco Gauff playing in the third set against Maria Andreeva in the U.S. Open quarterfinals.
7: Yeah. AFN the Eagle.
8: Serving America's best, one track at a time.

Good morning and welcome back to your Morning Reveille show. I'm your host, DJ Prime, aka Petty Officer Victoria Petrova. Today we're going to be talking about your command news, your weather, and the local exchange rate. But keep listening because we're going to deep dive this day in history, September 10th, including the first test of one famous science experiment and how an Italian-American's dream led to a lifetime legacy. That'll all be happening right here on AFN Sasebo the Eagle, serving America's best. Let's get back to the music.

0: It's more common than you think. 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
6: Did you know you could be detained for carrying a knife in Japan? 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

Welcome back. 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Starting today, they have Spa Weekend showing at 6 p.m., and tomorrow they'll have the end of Oak Street at 5:30 and the Dog Stars at 8 p.m. And then on Saturday, you can expect to see Super Mario 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Weekend again at 6 p.m. Definitely check it out if you need something to do this weekend. It looks like lots of fun coming to our movie theaters. Coming up next, we're going to be talking a little bit about the world's most powerful particle accelerator and how it conducted its first test operation in 2008. But first, let's listen to this music.

On September 10, 2008, scientists switched on one of the most ambitious machines ever built. The Large Hadron Collider successfully sent its first proton beam around its 27-kilometer underground ring, a major milestone that would eventually lead to the discovery of the Higgs boson. And that's basically the job of the Large Hadron Collider, or LHC, the world's largest and most powerful particle accelerator. It's operated by CERN and sits underground near the border of France and Switzerland, and this machine is enormous. The circular tunnel stretches about 17 miles or 27 kilometers underground. Inside that tunnel, scientists send beams of particles called protons racing in opposite directions. Powerful magnets guide those particles around the enormous ring until they're traveling incredibly close to the speed of light. Then comes the big moment. Scientists smash the particles together. Why? Because those collisions can recreate conditions similar to those that existed just moments after the Big Bang. Scientists can then study the debris from those collisions to learn what matter is made of and how the universe works. One of the biggest discoveries later came in 2012 when scientists announced evidence for the Higgs boson, a particle associated with the Higgs field, which helps explain why fundamental particles have mass. There's still so much to learn from the Large Hadron Collider, and they're still studying it, so definitely keep an eye out for that in the news. Hopefully we'll see where it takes us and where we learn life and the Big Bang came from. But your weather for today is much simpler than the Large Hadron Collider. It's going to be 80 degrees for your high and 72 for the low, and you can expect it to be raining. Tomorrow is going to be 84 and raining, but it's currently 75 and cloudy. The exchange rate is 149 yen to your U.S. dollar at your local military banking facility. Coming up next, we're going to talk a little bit more about the Italian-American who left a legacy in 1935. Let's get back to your music.

This is your Eagle Radio News. I'm Petty Officer Jack Pridham. In Singapore, maritime forces from 16 Indo-Pacific partner nations, including the U.S. Navy, kicked off the 25th iteration of Southeast Asia Cooperation and Training, or SEACAT, August 4th. SEACAT is a multilateral exercise designed to enhance cooperation and mutual support in addressing maritime issues among the participating nations. The exercise's shore phase in Singapore includes the newly integrated Maritime Operations, or MAROPS, forum, combining previous operations and intelligence workshops. This innovation allows participants to share best practices ahead of the at-sea phase, during which participating nations will practice tracking and intercepting simulated vessels sailing through Southeast Asian waters. At Misawa Air Base, Japan, the U.S. Air Force's 35th Fighter Wing is making preparations to deploy its F-35A Lightning II aircraft to exercise Red Flag Alaska 26-3 as of August 4th. This iteration of the exercise will mark the first time that the 13th Fighter Squadron employs its fifth-generation F-35As in a large force training environment and provides the unit an opportunity to expand their Wild Weasel Suppression of Enemy Air Defenses, or SEAD, mission into a larger, more complex, and more deeply integrated environment. As the Wild Weasels, the 13th Fighter Squadron specializes in SEAD, using specialized tactics to detect, target, and defeat enemy air defense systems so other aircraft can accomplish their missions whenever called upon. This has been your Eagle Radio News. From all of us here at American Forces Network Sasebo, thanks for listening.

What is TCOR and what should you do during this time? Tropical cyclone conditions of readiness is how we keep track of storms to stay ready and know what to do in case of emergency. CFAS remains in TCOR 5 from June 1st until November 1st, and during this time, you should ensure you have emergency bags ready to grab and go, as well as having water and shelf-stable food items stored. Additionally, make sure you know where any important documents are located, and remember, it is always best to be prepared. Keep an eye on local weather conditions, remain aware of any changes to installation operations, and stay connected to official sources. For updates on any storm watches, tune in to the AFN Sasebo, the Eagle. Coming up next, we're going to be talking about one store name you probably recognize, Chef Boyardee, and how he was a very real person who created a legacy starting September 10th, 1935. Let's get back to your hits.

0: Hey, Ramos, you're pretty turned up, huh?
1: I've only had two shots. 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
2: Wrong.
1: Yeah, those shots hit me a lot faster than I thought. I'm going to go drink some water.
2: Nice.
0: Smart move, because you may be under your legal limit, but that doesn't mean you haven't already hit your personal limit.
1: Personally, I think I want another one.
2: Wrong again.
1: Personally, I think I should call a taxi tonight.
2: Nice.
0: Know your limits and stick to them.
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9: Your afternoon report.

Welcome back. It's 7:51 and we're talking about one famous chef. That's right. Today in history, we're talking about a name you probably will recognize from the grocery store, Chef Boyardee. But did you know that he was a real person? He's actually pretty innovative. His real name was Hector Boyardee, an Italian immigrant who became a successful chef in America. He opened his first Italian restaurant in Cleveland in 1924, and his spaghetti became so popular that customers wanted to take it home. That eventually inspired Boyardee and his brothers to create the Chef Boyardee Food Company in just 1928. And then on September 10th, 1935, Boyardee received a patent for a spaghetti cooker, an invention designed to make preparing spaghetti much easier. And now the really interesting part is how he turned his restaurant popularity into an entire food empire. His customers originally took home bottles of his sauce along with uncooked pasta, but his company began producing convenient packaged pasta meals that could be prepared at home. And what's also fun is the original name is B-O-I-A-R-D-I. But Americans were having trouble producing the Italian name, and so the company adopted the phonetic spelling, which is the Boyardee that you see on the cans today. The next time you see a familiar chef on a can of pasta, remember, Chef Boyardee wasn't just a cartoonish food mascot. He was a real chef, an innovator, and a businessman who helped bring Italian-inspired convenience food into American homes. Following the news from back home and your sports news, keep tuning in to hear some weird but true stories, including the shockingly well-preserved boat wreck discovered 106 years after it sank, and how five popular foods are named after people for some strange reasons. Let's get back to your music.

0: first ever Republican midterm convention underway.
1: Republicans have come together for a convention dedicated to one mission: defying history. We didn't come to Dallas to talk about winning. We came here to do it.
0: Party Chair Joe Cruder's Wisconsin Congressman Derek Van Orden.
2: Democrats spent months demonizing the tax cuts we delivered. And now that millions of dollars are returning back home to rural communities, they're rushing to take credit for one of the largest investments.
0: Not all Republicans up for re-election are there, with President Trump saying he wants the focus to be on those in vulnerable races. The president said to address the crowd in a couple hours and again tomorrow night. Colorado Congressman Jason Crow, among the Democrats who traveled to Dallas, saying President Trump is not making the convention about Americans or the midterms. He told the Associated Press he's making it about himself. Secretary of State Marco Rubio, now in Ecuador, meeting with President Daniel Noboa and telling reporters the Trump administration is now focused on working with allied countries, aligning with their laws, but said the U.S. military will still blow up drug trafficking ships if need be. This coming after meeting with the new leader of Colombia.
3: Colombia has a new right-wing president, and the Trump administration is ready to restore cooperation. Secretary of State Marco Rubio meeting President Abelardo de la Espriella in the city of Barranquilla says he hopes the two countries can rebuild their relationship. President de la Espriella believes they can work on bulletproofing the hemisphere against drug trafficking. He'd like American support with drones, radar, and anti-money laundering tools.
0: Fox's Jonathan Savage. Rubio next heads to Peru for talks with its new leader. 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
5: I'm Air Force Staff Sergeant Douglas Lawrence. In the Philippine Sea, U.S. Navy aircraft attached to Carrier Air Wing 5 have flown in joint exercises with the Japan Maritime Self-Defense Force as part of Valiant Shield 2026. Valiant Shield is a biennial multilateral field training exercise conducted by U.S. Armed Forces and partner nations in the Western Pacific. In Korea, 6th Battalion soldiers have demonstrated their new integrated air defense network. This space-based equipment provides multi-layered air defense operations. And in Japan, Marines have rehearsed bilateral vehicle recovery procedures during Exercise Resolute Dragon 26. Resolute Dragon is an annual bilateral exercise that strengthens command, control, and multi-domain maneuver capabilities of U.S. Marines and Japan Self-Defense Force personnel. This has been your Pacific Pulse. I'm Air Force Staff Sergeant Douglas Lawrence.
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7: Seahawks and Patriots tonight to start the NFL regular season. They'll kick it off at 8:20 Eastern time. Patriots will be without running back Travion Henderson in the Super Bowl rematch. Raiders tight end Brock Bowers is going to miss a game or two after having a meniscus trim on his knee earlier this week in Dallas. That's according to the NFL Network. Bowers won't play in week one against the Dolphins. Vikings head coach Kevin O'Connell named Carson Wentz as the backup quarterback to Kyler Murray for week one against Green Bay. J.J. McCarthy will be the third string quarterback. Saints defensive end Cameron Jordan won't play in their opener in Detroit because of a hamstring injury. The Big Ten Conference announced they will allow enhanced instant replay access to all TV broadcasts that are officiated by the league this season. Four-seeded American Coco Gauff won her quarterfinal match at the U.S. Open in three sets, defeating fifth-seed Mira Indriva 2-6, 7-6, 6-2. In baseball, Mariners beat the Rangers 3-2. A's dropped the Jays 2-0. Finally, Jalen Brunson will host the season premiere of Saturday Night Live on September 26th.
8: 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This is the Eagle.
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0: Good morning, everyone, and welcome back to your Morning Reveille show. I'm your host, DJ Prime, aka Petty Officer Victoria Petrova. And this morning, I'm joined with Fire Prevention Chief Smith.
1: Good morning, Sasebo community. Happy to be here.
0: We're very excited to talk to you about this upcoming Fire Safety Month for October. We're going to be sharing some events that will be happening and some also keep fire prevention things that you might not know. So keep tuning in for all of that right here on AFN Sasebo, the Eagle, serving America's best. Let's get back to your music.

0: rich.
1: What? What do you mean, Bill?
0: I just got this email from this Nigerian prince. He said he'll make me rich if I can just help him out.
1: Oh, boy. Bill, you know that's a phishing scam, right?
0: Who said anything about phishing?
1: Phishing, with a P. It's a scam people run to extort money or even PII.
0: Really?
1: Yeah, it's become a real nuisance, even for service members. Remember to treat your PII like gold.
0: Oh, what a bummer. Thanks for looking out for me, Todd. At least there's a bunch of hot singles dying to meet me in my area, though.
1: You're kidding, right?
2: Every year in the United States, more than 3,000 children are injured by falling from windows. Some of these incidents are fatal. All of them are preventable. Teach children not to lean or climb on windows or screens, and move furniture away from windows to discourage climbing. Always keep windows closed and locked when not in use. Most importantly, always stay vigilant in supervising children at play and check window safety locks as part of your daily routine. Your child's safety is worth the effort.
3: Are you ready, Ryder?
4: Yes, sir.
3: You got your helmet?
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3: And your Beller horn?
4: Oh, yeah.
3: Front and back reflectors?
4: You betcha.
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0: Welcome back. It's now 8:20 and I'm joined this morning by Fire Prevention Chief Smith. And we're going to be talking a little bit more about Official Fire Prevention Week.
1: Good morning. Yes, Fire Prevention Week will be taking place throughout the month of October. It recognizes what occurred after the Great Chicago Fire about 100 years ago. So we'll be kicking off events starting October 3rd with an open house. And we'll be having our new CO sign our Proclamation Day document, kicking off Fire Prevention Month. But this year's theme is Charging to Fire Safety, which is safe charging is a superpower. So our focus this year is the proper storing, handling, and charging of anything related to lithium-ion batteries. It could be in your phones, your laptops, e-bikes, e-scooters. So we want to make sure folks are turning those off when they're fully charged and look at the setting in which they're doing it.
0: Absolutely. Fire safety is so important. And as we know, we have such a large community here that live close together, and one fire can greatly affect others. So it's important to take that own responsibility with all of your belongings and making sure you're properly and safely charging things.
1: Absolutely. Yeah, thank you for mentioning that. It's something to, you know, when I go to sleep at night and I see I got a charger for my daughter's iPad, my other daughter's iPad, my phone, my wife's phone. So understanding where are we putting those devices? Are they on non-combustible surfaces? Are they flat? Are they squeezed somewhere? You know, just being mindful of that. That environment is safe, and we're being mindful of when the item is charged. It says it's fully charged. It'll let you know. You can unplug it. So we want to be mindful, because there are incidents now with e-scooters, with different devices regarding lithium-ion batteries. So it is key to make sure we're doing safe charging. So
0: absolutely. And you said, so one of the things that people need to focus on is where you're charging things. That's definitely something I haven't thought about before. I'm sure I need to go home and probably change where my iPhone is getting charged every single night to keep that safe.
1: Absolutely. And just to note things too, so if you notice that your device is getting hot, maybe it's swelling a little bit, those are things to be mindful of. You know, we kind of dismiss them at times. Maybe it's hot outside, but it's probably that device is telling you something. So it needs to be removed from that environment. It needs to be unplugged. And, you know, it may need to be replaced. So, but obviously if it does start to smoke, you make sure you call 911 from the base, or 119 if you're off installation. We just want to make sure if anything occurs, you let us know. But in the interim, making sure that environment for those devices is safe is key.
0: Perfect. And then keep tuning in, because we're going to talk a little bit more about all of these local events and drills that are coming up right after this song.

0: Welcome back. It's now 8:26 and I'm still here with Fire Prevention Chief Smith. We're going to be talking all about the events that are coming right here to Sasebo. And the schedule is pretty packed for the entire month of October. How can families get involved?
1: Oh, great question. Well, we'd love you to participate. We're going to be at the Aereo Fire Station. The open house will kick off at 10 a.m. So we'll have a parade going through the community. So make sure you come out. You may see a special guest. You may see Sparky. And then after that, please come over to the fire station. We're going to have activities. We have great organizations supporting us and participating. So it'll be great to have everyone out there so we can be teaching the kids and adults, making sure you have a plan in place. If there is an emergency, a fire escape plan. We'll be discussing this year's theme. Again, safe charging is a superpower, as well as other fire safety themes. So we really want to get families engaged. So kicking off after the open house, we'll be conducting different drills around the communities at the towers. So at the main base towers, those will be kicking off on the 8th. So we'll be conducting a little bit of training. You'll see the firefighters out there. You'll see drills kicking off. Then the next day, it'll be at Hario and the towers over there. So all morning. So if you see them and you see folks out there training or conducting drills, know that that's what it's about. Making sure folks get out of those towers in case of an emergency, in case of a fire, and that we're training on that. And that's something we do every year. Our team, our firefighters here are amazing. They're training all the time. And then we're just going to continue out to the schools. So you'll see us at Main Base Elementary School, probably the 19th and 20th. And then we'll be at Hario the 22nd and 23rd. So at the schools there. And then we'll be conducting some more drills. And we should be kicking off the year, kicking off the month with a costume parade on the 30th.
0: Very exciting.
1: So, yeah, it's going to be, it's a packed month with at least 15 days of activities from drills to training and to events for our kids and families to participate.
0: Definitely looks like there's a lot of fun, especially this open house. That's the one that calls to me the most. Kids always love seeing the fire trucks. There's going to be some water hose demonstrations and interactive games for everybody to check out.
1: Absolutely. Bouncy house. So we've had some donations already coming in from different folks across the installation. So we should have some food for everyone, as well as just interactive activities and an opportunity to get in front of kids and talk about and adults and families and single sailors. Hey, why this is important, why this theme's important, and why it's important to practice fire safety.
0: Absolutely. And now we're going to bring it back with some of your weather for today. You can expect a high of 80 degrees. Tonight's going to be 72. Tomorrow's going to be 84 and raining. And it's currently 76 and cloudy. Your exchange rate is 149 yen to your U.S. dollar at your local military banking facility. Keep tuning in because we're going to talk more about Fire Safety Prevention Month coming up after this.

pipe to a sneaky link. Got you riding around in all type of Benz's and Rolls. Girl, you used to ride in the rinky dink. I'm the one put you in that Leontay. Fashion over model, I put you on the runway. You was rocking Coach bags, got you Sinead. Side

is your Eagle Radio News. I'm Seaman Kylie Miller. On July 29th, Virginia-class fast attack submarine USS Minnesota returned to its home port at Naval Base Guam, completing its first deployment since becoming the Navy's first forward-deployed Virginia-class submarine on board Naval Base Guam. Minnesota participated in the multinational exercise Valiant Shield 2026 and made port visits to Okinawa and Sasebo, Japan. Captain Christopher Carter, Commander Submarine Squadron 15, said, quote, "Minnesota's return marks a significant milestone for the Pacific Submarine Force and demonstrates the Navy's ability to sustain and employ advanced Virginia-class capabilities in the Pacific. Operating from Guam, this crew demonstrated the readiness, endurance, and advanced capabilities the Virginia-class platform brings to the strategic outpost in the Western Pacific," unquote. Regarded as apex predators of the sea, Guam's fast attack submarines sustain the submarine force's forward-deployed presence across the Pacific. On July 31st, the sixth iteration of the Cooperation Afloat and Readiness Training, or CARA, concluded in Trincomalee, Sri Lanka, following a series of exercises and exchanges between the Sri Lankan Navy and the U.S. Navy. The exercise began on July 27th and was designed to enhance maritime interoperability, strengthen partnerships, and promote regional security cooperation. Training events took place both ashore in Colombo and Trincomalee and at sea in the Indian Ocean. U.S. assets included a PAA Poseidon multi-mission maritime patrol and reconnaissance aircraft from Commander Task Force 72, as well as participants from CTF 73, CTF 76, Destroyer Squadron 7, Naval Information Warfare Center Pacific, and the U.S. Coast Guard Maritime Engagement Team. U.S. Navy Captain John Baggett, commander of Desron 7, said, quote, "In a critical region like the Indian Ocean, our partnerships that we foster through exercises like Carrot are paramount to upholding stability," unquote. This has been your Eagle Radio News. From all of us here at American Forces Network Sasebo, thanks for listening.

0: Welcome back. We're going to be talking a little bit more about the biggest mistakes people make when plugging in their devices at home. I'm sitting here with Fire Prevention Chief Smith, and he has some helpful tips for you.
1: Yes, thank you very much. So some of the areas for safe charging, okay? So making sure that you're not charging on a soft surface, you're not leaving your device in indefinitely. So once the device tells you, like, hey, your phone is fully charged, your e-scooter is fully charged, you can unplug it and leave it. Also, when you're buying devices, like, you can find, oh, maybe this is a better deal. You go in town, maybe you go into the Ginza, and you see it, like, a lot cheaper. But is the device, is it UL rated? Is it rated for the country you're in? So you want to make sure there's some kind of review of that electrical equipment, that it is approved and it's not an aftermarket charger. All right. So that's really important. So, yeah. So that's a couple of the things I wanted to discuss regarding the safe charging elements for this year's theme. So, okay.
0: Absolutely. I mean, I know I always have my Apple charger, and people always grab the ones from the gas station or the Ginza, like you said. And sometimes they're, like, really great at charging. And then sometimes I'm like, oh, this is getting my phone a little hot. So it's important to unplug your phones or any of your devices when they start to overheat, because those can all lead to unintentional fires.
1: Absolutely. Yes, it is key to monitor your devices. And it doesn't really matter what it is. You know, it could be any element. You know, my wife has a something for her hair that heats up. So, you know, where are you placing that? You know, so it's huge. And this is a community-wide effort. Whenever we have a new message that comes out from NFPA, we try and get that message out along with everything else. So it's key to what we've got going on this year. So again, super safe charging is a superpower. So hopefully everyone takes that's a takeaway from this year's theme.
0: Absolutely. Thank you so much. And then coming up next, we're going to talk a little bit more about those upcoming events. And stay tuned, because they sound pretty fun.

0: It's time we stop treating sexual assault like it doesn't affect all of us.
1: It happens regardless of rank.
2: It can happen to anyone, no matter what gender.
1: It doesn't see color.
3: It can happen at any time.
2: We need to come together
3: and be the change we need to see.
1: Each of us has a role to make sure we live and work without the threat of sexual assault.
0: For more information on bystander intervention, talk to your command victim advocate or the base SARC.
4: Well, my taxi is almost here. You didn't drive, right?
5: Yeah. I left my keys at home. Don't worry about it. You have yourself a good weekend now.
4: Hey, yo, you can't do that, man. Riding your bike under the influence is illegal.
6: 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If it has wheels, it's illegal. Japan bicycle law is the same as vehicle laws. Violations can result in a DUI and even jail time.
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2: 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We are finishing up our conversation with Fire Prevention Chief Smith. 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
18: All right. Well, thank you so much. It's great to be back. So to kick off, we have the open house. We want to see as many families, as many service members, community members attend. We'll be kicking off with a parade. So it'll be departing from the Harrio Fire Station. We'll be going all around the school, the exchange. So make sure while you're observing, you stay on the sidewalk, you know, keeping a little bit of a distance, supervising your kids, but it'll be awesome. You'll see all the fire trucks going by. The open house at the fire station will be from 10 a.m. to 2 p.m. All right, at the Harrio Fire Station. We'll have fire truck tours. You'll see a water hose demonstrations. There'll be some opportunities for the kids to dress up. There'll be some slides, some games. We're also going to be having a coloring contest award ceremony. So as we get closer to Fire Prevention Month,

0: We'll be sending stuff out for kids to participate in the coloring contest. So it should be an awesome time. We really hope folks come out and participate and let's, get opportunity to learn about fire safety for our kids and our community.
1: Absolutely. And that's going to be happening October 3rd. That's going to be Saturday, October 3rd at the Hario Fire Station.
0: Yes.
1: Definitely a great event for kids and family. Again, I mean, who doesn't love some inflatable slides and
0: some
1: water hose?
0: Spraying some water is going to be huge. Also, I wanted to make sure I mention it. If you do have a cell phone and you do have an emergency, please make sure you dial 0956-500-911. Again, if you have an emergency off installation or on installation using your cell phone, please dial 0956-500-911. That makes sure that the person on the phone is able to hear what's going on and get you the care you need, whether it's medical or a fire, whatever the emergency is. So I just want to make sure I end with that and hope to see you all October 3rd at 10 a.m. at the Hario Fire Station for a great time.
1: Thank you so much for coming in. Following the news from back home and your sports news, tune in to hear some weird but true stories, including a shockingly well-preserved boat wreck discovered 106 years after it sank, and how five popular foods are named after people for some pretty strange reasons.

0: Packard. Republicans gathering tonight and tomorrow night for their two-day midterm convention. President Trump speaking both nights. This is the latest Ipsos poll shows his approval at 33%, lowest ever. Some GOP candidates in tight races like Maine Senator Susan Collins are skipping the convention. But President Trump, before boarding Air Force One, saying it's got nothing to do with him.
1: The reason that some people are not coming is because we don't have room for 500 politicians. We have room for the ones that have a close race, if they're slightly behind or slightly ahead or tied. But we don't have rooms for people that are 35 points up and don't need to be there.
0: The American Airlines Center in Dallas, where the convention's being held, has a capacity of over 20,000 people. An issue on Air Force One, an emergency slide deployed on the Qatari gifted airplane just before the president boarded for Dallas. He flew on it anyway. There's pushback from Israel after the British government sanctioned companies and those doing business with those in the occupied West Bank. British Foreign Secretary Ed Miliband said that his country is taking a stand against violence against Palestinians and Israeli settlements there. ABC's Tom Sophie Burridge.
2: This wasn't just the UK. France and Canada also joining Britain in announcing these bans on imports of Jewish products from the occupied West Bank. And five other European countries have already taken similar measures.
0: Nearly 25 years after 9/11 and the work to identify the nearly 3,000 victims continues. New York City Chief Medical Examiner Dr. Jason Graham says because of new genetic advances, another victim was identified just this year.
3: Having the ability to provide an answer to a family, despite the passage of nearly 25 years, gives closure. And their response is uniformly deep gratitude.
0: Stocks plunged again today as the price of a barrel of oil surged past $100 a barrel. You're listening to ABC News.
4: This is your News in One. Reporting for AFN Europe, I'm Army Sergeant Shane Gooden. Sabre Junction, what's your function? U.S. service members alongside 10 allied and partner nations commence exercise Sabre Junction. The multinational training focused primarily in Hohenfels, Germany, incorporating lessons learned from ongoing conflicts to prepare forces for possible large-scale combat operations in the future. Paratroopers and drones took to the sky, while ground forces practiced movements under fire, pulled security, and trained to counter aerial threats. A weapons officer assigned to the 37th Airlift Squadron, U.S. Air Force Captain Charles Kashabjian, says the training provides the participants a unique opportunity to work effectively together.
5: Being able to clearly communicate with sister services of what we need to do, it makes it a smoother operation when we train to then when we fight. We don't have to learn in the moment.
4: That was your News in One. I'm Army Sergeant Shane Gooden.
6: Sports Studios in Los Angeles. Here's Dan Beyer.
7: Seahawks and Patriots tonight to start the NFL regular season. They'll kick it off at 8:20 Eastern time. Patriots will be without running back Travion Henderson in the Super Bowl rematch. Raiders tight end Brock Bowers is going to miss a game or two after having a meniscus trim on his knee earlier this week in Dallas. That's according to the NFL Network. Bowers won't play in week one against the Dolphins. Vikings head coach Kevin O'Connell named Carson Wentz as the backup quarterback to Kyler Murray for week one against Green Bay. J.J. McCarthy will be the third string quarterback. Saints defensive end Cameron Jordan won't play in their opener in Detroit because of a hamstring injury. The Big Ten Conference announced they will allow enhanced instant replay access to all TV broadcasts that are officiated by the league this season. Fourth-seeded American Coco Gauff won her quarterfinal match at the U.S. Open in three sets, defeating fifth-seed Mira Indriva 2-6, 7-6, 6-2. In baseball, Mariners beat the Rangers 3-2. A's dropped the Jays 2-0. Finally, Jalen Brunson will host the season premiere of Saturday Night Live on September 26th.
6: All the music.